The Bill Murray Tour rolls on this week, including Milwaukee tomorrow, Always Let You Down on Hard Drive XL, where the honor group of the night is sports bettors, most of whom had heart attacks watching OSU Texas on Saturday.

0: Five Finger Death Punch as you and I get underway on this Monday edition of Hard Drive XL. I'm Lou Brutus. Maria and Chris of In This Moment will be joining me tonight and every night this week as featured artist. My other special guest this evening, Let Down, while we will also hear from Bring Me the Horizon via the Hard Drive Archive. The incredible Ohio State Texas game on Saturday going to be the subject of Poetry Corner and the rant tonight. Matter of fact, we will also honor Texas with great Texas movies in screen time. Oh, and it's the anniversary of the premiere of the first season of The Golden Girls. Not a big deal for me, but a big deal for many, so we salute The Golden Girls in It Came From the Web. Finally, we'll hit the current Screamer of the Week this hour, the new one from Slipknot.
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12: Hell yeah. 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
11: And musky, very, very musky.
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11: Bad way. 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
0: And now, Rage Against the Machine on Hard Drive XL. Looking forward to speaking to the band's Tom Morello at his Power to the People Festival, October 3rd.

0: Foo Fighters doing it Monday style on Hard Drive XL. They will be the group we hear from tomorrow night via the Hard Drive Archive. Yet another band who will be playing October 3rd for the Power to the People Festival, put together by Tom Morello of Rage Against the Machine. It's at one of my favorite indoor-outdoor venues in the country, Merriweather Post Pavilion in Columbia, Maryland, just north of Washington, D.C. That was one of the original sheds here in the United States. Other artists who will be playing the event include Bruce Springsteen, Public Enemy, Serj Tankian, Taylor Momsen, Dropkick Murphys, Jack Black, Matt Cameron, the Linda Lindas, and the list goes on.
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0: Black Sabbath, Paranoid. The album celebrates its anniversary later this week. Geezer Butler of the group will be joining me on Hard Drive XL that night. For now, the brand new Screamer of the Week, Slipknot, Arsenal.
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2: 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As we salute Texas after their incredible comeback win against the Buckeyes, I'm an Ohio State fan, but man, you got to give credit where credit is due. 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

In just a moment, Poetry Corner will go deep in the heart of Texas. And if you're an Ohio State fan, you won't like it. 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
3: Well, Ohio State thought that they do great deep in the heart of Texas. Had a big first half, thought the game would be a laugh deep in the heart of Texas. Sayin was playing, then the Longhorns started praying deep in the heart of Texas. Turned into quite a fight, Matt McConaughey said, all right, deep in the heart of Texas. Then the Buckeyes choked as their D got smoked, deep in the heart of Texas. When they reached the final score, 23-24, deep in the heart of Texas. Would they have gotten the win with more time like Michigan? Deep in the heart of Texas. At least the Scarlet Red beat the 1.5-point spread. Which only proves all of this is fixed. Deep in the heart of Texas!
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0: 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Play your games from their forthcoming new album, Palace for the People, which drops on October 9. By the way, if you hit the Hard Drive Radio socials, Facebook, Twitter, and Instagram, you can check out Rockstar interviews, including some of my latest conversation with Greta Van Fleet. As you hit our Facebook page, you can still go back and let us know who are your top three picks for live bands you have seen on stage. Heard from hundreds of people over the weekend. Great diversity of picks. I put in my three, then I put in another three, then another three, then another three. I can never answer these things myself.
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Then I'll be joined by In This Moment. 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
1: In this moment, joining me in just a moment as featured artist of the week on Hard Drive XL, where the honor group of the night is sports bettors, many of whom are still washing brown streaks out of their tidy whiteys after the OSU-Texas game.

0: Maria and Chris of In This Moment join me now as featured artists. How did you end up collaborating with Dayseeker on the new tune, I Want to Believe?
1: I kept feeling like it should have another singer on there. And Chris found Dayseeker, showed him to me before I knew about them. And he was kept telling me, oh, you got to listen to this band. I'm like, oh, okay, yeah, yeah. But didn't fully dive in yet. And then we winded up setting up a tour with them. And then I went out and watched them. And I was like, Lord, Rory sounds like an angel to me. He has the most purest, beautiful, and the clarity in his voice and the notes that he hits. You know, I have this like kind of raspy, like smoker type voice. And I don't smoke cigarettes, but I kind of feel like I kind of naturally have. I think it's screaming all those years just rough. It up, but he's got just this tone, and so we were like, gosh, he would be so beautiful on this song. I'm like, he'll sound better than I do. So we kind of talked to him about it on the last day of tour and was like, hey, we have this song, you know, and he totally showed interest. And now here we are, just released the video, just released the song, and I feel exhilarated with excitement to have him collaborating with us and have the world hear the song finally.

0: Hard Drive XL music from Bush, preceded by our current featured artist of the week, In This Moment, I Want to Believe, which features Rory Rodriguez of Dayseeker. Maria and Chris of the group joining me every night this week as featured artists. Other guests this week include Letdown a little later tonight, Greta Van Fleet tomorrow, Shinedown on Wednesday, Nickelback on Thursday, and Beartooth on Friday. Of course, we will also present historic interviews from the Hard Drive Archive. Tonight, that's Bring Me the Horizon. Tomorrow, Foo Fighters. Zakk Wylde on Wednesday. Guns N' Roses on Thursday. And Geezer Butler of Black Sabbath on Friday, as we mark the anniversary of the release of their album, Paranoid. Not a bad week.
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15: Hell yeah. 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Preach. Did I say tahine right this time? 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
14: I'm not
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15: More like patchouli. 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
14: And musky, very, very musky.
15: fragrant odors of dirt and mold.
14: Bad way. You musk.
15: Whatever the smell of the dirty kid is on the Peanuts cartoons, Pigpen, that's probably what the guy on the couch smelled like. Funky.
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2: In honor of the Texas comeback win on Saturday against Ohio State, Texas films are what I'm featuring in Screen Time tonight, and this is probably the best. From 2007, No Country for Old Men. It comes to us from the Coen brothers. A Texas hunter finds $2 million from a drug deal gone wrong and is pursued by a relentless killer. The killer steals the film, played by Javier Bardem. This is the film that really made him a star, although his take on being a Bond villain is also brilliant. You get Josh Brolin, Tommy Lee Jones, Woody Harrelson, the best work from all of these guys. 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

AC/DC, who had to cancel their gig in Toronto this week. 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
1: Mr. Paolo Gregoletto, bass player for Trivium, 41 years old. Dylan Bowman from I Prevail is 37, whilst the great Walter Koenig, best known as Chekhov from Star Trek, 90 years old. This day in 1814, Francis Scott Key wrote the words to the Star-Spangled Banner after witnessing the British bombardment of Fort McHenry in Baltimore, Maryland. Finally, on this day, 1985, the debut on NBC of The Golden Girls, which we are featuring tonight, and it came from the web.
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2: 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We're down to two knobs. 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

0: Jake from the band Letdown joins me now as special guest. Jake, you do everything, the producing, writing, performing. Do you have people that you trust to give things a listen and get outside thoughts along the way?
1: I've got a little group of guys here in Nashville that have become some of my closest friends, including one of my oldest friends, and they're all producers, very successful. And I mix a lot of their stuff, but we co-produce a lot of records together, and we're in a little group chat, and there's five of us, and we constantly are sending stuff back and forth to each other. And if anybody's got an idea, well, they're now on the song and they're coming over to your studio and we're gonna figure it out. And sometimes we don't, we're like, that's perfect, and they're like, do you think I could change this in any way? And the rest of us are like, no, I mean, sure, we'd love to hop on and make some money, but I'm not gonna do that because I want it. The song doesn't need it. But we're very vocal and very open, helping each other out. So yeah, I've got a little system like that.
0: Are you ever working on stuff of your own, and for some reason, you just don't know when it's done or if it's done or what it needs? Do you ever have something kind of hanging there
1: and
0: you
1: can't? All the time, man. Constantly. I think that's probably the most common thing I deal with, because I'm too close to it. I'm way too close to it. I always think things aren't done. I've got songs that I spent a year working on, and everyone in my life says it's done. Labels trying to release it, and I'm retracting it every week going, no, it's not done. I can't. Something's not right. And I have to tell myself all the time, maybe it's been too long. You're too close. A man on a

0: That was a David Bowie song.
1: Nirvana for this Monday edition of Hard Drive XL. There were some mentions of Nirvana over the weekend on the Hard Drive Radio Facebook page. We had put up a graphic asking for you to name your three favorite live bands you have ever seen on stage. And we got tons of responses. A lot of folks were like me. They couldn't narrow it down to just three, so we all cheated and named more. A number of them did see Nirvana. I saw Nirvana twice. Once I was so drunk, I don't remember. The other time, they were really loud and sloppy, but it was great seeing the fellow Nirvana fans on there. You can still hit the Hard Drive Radio Facebook page and let us know the three best you've seen, or just revel in all the other answers.
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you do what they told ya. 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

0: Soundgarden on Hard Drive XL, and on their behalf, a big thanks for nothing to ABC, who promoted the Soundgarden with Taylor Momsen halftime performance of the NFL kickoff game last Wednesday, but never showed it on television. Once again, the mass media disrespecting rock and roll. We should be thankful they did air the pregame national anthem, which was played by Mike McCready of Pearl Jam, and he did a phenomenal job. But the fact that they promoted the living hell out of that Soundgarden performance and then didn't show it, it's like, what are you doing?
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16: Crack
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16: Hell yeah. Now you're preaching. Preach. Did I say tahine right this time? Because last time I tried to pronounce it, people got mad at me. 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
15: Taijin. 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I have limited time edition. Get yourself some beer soap, I guess.
16: PBR.
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16: More like patchouli. patchouli smelling.
15: And musky. Very, very musky.
16: Fragrant odors of dirt and mold.
15: Bad way. You musk.
16: Whatever the smell of the dirty kid is on the Peanuts cartoons, Pigpen, that's probably what the guy on the couch smelled like. Funky.
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Pearl Jam as we tip our cap again to the band's Mike McCready for a great rendition of the national anthem at the NFL kickoff last week. 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
1: It was on this day in 1985, the Golden Girls made their debut on NBC. 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I don't know why, although I do have really scary heavy metal friends who worship that show as the greatest thing ever in TV history. Anyway, the site is GoldenGirlsCentral.com. 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

Deep in the heart of Texas is where you and I are going to go in just a moment for Screen Time. 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

0: the game would be a laugh deep in the heart of Texas. Saying was playing, then the Longhorn started praying deep in the heart of Texas. Turned into quite a fight, Matt McConaughey said, "All right," deep in the heart of Texas. Then the Buckeyes choked as their D got smoked deep in the heart of Texas. When they reached the final score, 'twas 23-24 deep in the heart of Texas. Would they have gotten the win with more time like Michigan? Deep in the heart of Texas. At least the Scarlet Red beat the 1.5-point spread. Which only proves all of this is fixed. Deep in the heart of Texas!
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13: Hell yeah. Now you're preaching. Preach. Did I say tahine right this time? Because last time I tried to pronounce it, people got mad at me. I said tai
12: gin. I'm not
13: going to
12: get mad about that. Limited time edition, get yourself some beer soap, I guess.
13: PBR.
12: Smell like zero responsibilities in Lakeside.
13: I know a couple of guys who lived on a couch once that smelled like zero responsibilities, and I'm guessing it wasn't like this. Little less
12: Correct.
13: Fresh. A little less fresh.
12: Correct.
13: Not so much ozone.
12: No one would buy that.
13: More like patchouli. Little
12: well,
13: patchouli smelling.
12: And musky. Very, very musky.
13: fragrant odors of dirt and mold.
12: Bad way. You musk.
13: Whatever the smell of the dirty kid is on the Peanuts cartoons, Pigpen, yes. That's probably what the guy on the couch smelled yes. like. Funky.
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2: All of our Screen Time picks tonight take place in the state of Texas, as they are still on an incredible high coming off the comeback win against Ohio State on Saturday. This movie is one of the grimmest classics you will ever see. From 1974, The Texas Chainsaw Massacre. It's been remade. It's been imitated. Nothing packs the wallop and the dread of the original. Five young people traveling through rural Texas encounter a murderous family that includes the chainsaw-wielding Leatherface. This is actually based on a true story. The movie stars Marilyn Burns, Paul A. Partain, Edwin Neal, Jim Sydow, and Gunnar Hansen. From 1974, The Texas Chainsaw Massacre.
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0: Here now, another historic interview from the Hard Drive Archive. I spoke with Ollie Sykes of Bring Me the Horizon back in 2020 while he was editing the video for Teardrops.
1: I've just literally finished editing this morning the video for Teardrops. It was a lot of fun, actually. I mean, even though the video was very dark, it's basically, you know, I mean, when we write our songs, a lot of time when I'm even writing the lyrics, like, I'm very visual in terms of, like, I see something, what the words mean, all this stuff. And, you know, I just thought for this video, I don't want it to be anything too clever. I just want to try and do a visual representation of the way I feel, or the way this, you know, the subject matter is making me feel, like what depression feels like, you know what I mean? So it's the first day of shooting was all in an underwater tank. And basically it's kind of meant to be symbolic of how I feel in my head, like trapped, you know, underwater and, you know, struggling to breathe and feeling very claustrophobic and shut in. Excuse me.
0: I had to tell my dog Darla to hold it down before we started this, so yeah. Don't apologize.
1: Oh, good. Yeah, even though it was obviously like a very, very depressive subject matter, like actually getting to go and spend a day in a huge underwater tank, it was actually a lot of fun.

0: Dead Poets Society, putting the raps on Hard Drive XL for the night. Looking ahead to tomorrow night, my featured artist of the week will be back, Maria and Chris of In This Moment. Miles Kennedy of Alter Bridge will join me as special guest. We will also hear from the late, great Taylor Hawkins of Foo Fighters via the Hard Drive Archive. Until then, I'm Lou Brutus, leaving you with the words of writer Dr. Hunter S. Thompson. There is always room for losers in the football business. They are the mother's milk of gambling.
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1: I'm meteorologist Paul Trombley with your updated forecast. Chance of thunderstorms overnight, otherwise cloudy skies expected. Lows level off around 57. Winds out of the south, 8 to 15 miles per hour. Daytime highs approaching 71. Tuesday, a blend of clouds and sun. Tuesday night, 49. Sunshine mixed with clouds at times. Wednesday, with daytime highs approaching 74. 76 Thursday. That's the latest weather on the X. Right now, 58. 92.9.

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0: I'm meteorologist Paul Trombley with your updated forecast. Overcast skies overnight with a slight chance of thunderstorms. Lows level off around 58. Winds out of the southwest, 8 to 15 miles per hour. Sunshine mixed with clouds at times. Tuesday, high of 71. Lows dip down to about 49 Tuesday night. A blend of clouds and sun Wednesday with a high of 74. 76 Thursday. That's the latest weather on the X. Currently, it's 57 degrees.
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Another week dragging through the mud, meetings that should have been emails, emails that should have never existed, and coworkers who somehow still can't figure out what reply all means. So yeah, you've earned this. Every Friday at 5 p.m., we crank up the volume and count down five tracks that actually matter. No fluff, no filler, no corporate gatekeeping. It's Friday Fives. New stuff that doesn't suck, classics that still hit hard, and maybe a wild card or two. Every Friday at 5 p.m. No rules, no mercy, because this ain't some polite little playlist. It's Friday Fives.

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0: 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Brats? Yes. 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Somehow. 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
1: I'm meteorologist Paul Trombley with your updated forecast. Slight chance of rain showers overnight, otherwise cloudy skies expected. Lows dip down to about 55, winds out of the southwest, 5 to 10 miles per hour. Daytime highs approaching 71 Tuesday, sunshine mixed with clouds at times. Mainly clear Tuesday night, lows dip down to about 48. High of 74 Wednesday, under mainly sunny skies, 76 Thursday. That's the latest weather on the X. Currently 58.
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It's the 6th annual Kegs and Eggs Oktoberfest kickoff at the Chippewa Falls Oktoberfest grounds. And the Eggs is bringing the party. Brats? Yes. Beer? Obviously. Eggs? Somehow. Regrets? Almost certainly. 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
1: I'm meteorologist Paul Trombley with your updated forecast. Lows level off around 55 overnight under overcast skies. Winds out of the southwest, 5 to 10 miles per hour. Daytime highs approaching 71 Tuesday. Sunshine mixed with clouds at times. Mainly clear skies Tuesday night. Lows level off around 48. Mainly sunny skies Wednesday.

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It's the 6th annual Kegs and Eggs Oktoberfest kickoff at the Chippewa Falls Oktoberfest grounds. And the Eggs is bringing the party. Brats? Yes. Beer? Obviously. Eggs? Somehow. Regrets? Almost certainly. 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

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It's the 6th annual Kegs and Eggs Oktoberfest kickoff at the Chippewa Falls Oktoberfest grounds. And the Eggs is bringing the party. Brats? Yes. Beer? Obviously. Eggs? Somehow. Regrets? Almost certainly. 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

Another week dragging through the mud, meetings that should have been emails, emails that should have never existed, and coworkers who somehow still can't figure out what reply all means. So yeah, you've earned this. Every Friday at 5 p.m., we crank up the volume and count down five tracks that actually matter. No fluff, no filler, no corporate gatekeeping. It's Friday Fives. New stuff that doesn't suck, classics that still hit hard, and maybe a wild card or two. Every Friday at 5 p.m. No rules, no mercy, because this ain't some polite little playlist. It's Friday Fives.

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2: I'm meteorologist Paul Trombley with your updated forecast. Sunshine mixed with clouds at times today, with daytime highs approaching 71. Winds out of the west, 8 to 15 miles per hour. Lows dip down to about 46. Tonight, mainly clear skies. Mainly clear skies tomorrow. Highs level off around 74. Cloudy skies with a few peaks of sun Thursday, with a high of 76. 72, thunderstorms likely Friday. That's the latest weather on the X. Currently, it's 58 degrees.
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0: same day, hang with your friends. What can you say about Tuesday?
1: Nothing. Except it rained like a mofo yesterday.
2: Wow.
1: Like all day, all night, thunder, lightning, rain, water, all over the place. Just crazy.
2: Yeah, yeah.
1: You get water in your basement?
2: No.
1: Okay. You get water in your fridge? Did you figure that out, by the way?
2: We've had a good spell here, yes.
1: So there was a fridge thing, and then you thought it was a pressure button thing, and you fixed it, and then a couple nights later, there was more water, and then what happened? Because I haven't had an update.
2: Yeah, so long story is that we had the water dispenser on the door, like there must have been a busted sensor or some sort of clip in there.
1: So it was just shooting water out overnight.
2: Not all the time, though. That was the crazy thing.
1: Random.
2: Like, it was working and it was fine, and then one morning I woke up and it had been running all night. Just, it had gone on. So anyway, we took apart the thing and watched the videos and replaced the sensor deal, and then it was fine again for weeks. Okay. And then it flooded again, and this time it was a crack in the water line that comes from the basement to the actual refrigerator.
1: Okay.
2: But the thing was that the crack didn't just, it only, like, appeared to be really spurting out water when it was cycling through. Like, it must have been cracked and it wasn't leaking. But
1: right, because occasionally the water goes through, you hear it, and it makes ice and all that stuff.
2: That's what happened. So it must have, like, it was cracked, but we didn't know it because it wasn't really and then all of a sudden it was a major flood again.
1: So now you got to fix that again?
2: So then we fixed that, and then the sensor thing started acting weird again this week. So I flooded again.
3: There's a giant crack in the ice.
4: She said crack.
2: I don't know. So it could be new appliance. I only have one. I have one burner on my stove.
1: Oh, man. You're
2: that is like just an inferno. It's
1: this.
2: An inferno. It
1: just, we have that problem, too. Ever since we moved in, our stove in our house, our new house, newish, I guess, the front right one, which you use all the time, it's either all go or no go. It's just 100% gas.
2: Doesn't matter. You can't bring
1: anything to temp.
2: Doesn't matter if it's a small burner or the large burner. Doesn't matter if it's on low or anything. It's just inferno.
1: We only have the option for the large burner on the front one. And then the one on the left in the front has the option for the small or the large. And that one does okay, but it doesn't really get as hot. The nice thing is because the one on the front.
2: Oh, yeah. Inferno.
1: It's like the devil's anus.
2: If you want things hot, that's the only option you have. So we have that going on right now, too. And then the sprayer on the sink, you know, the sink thing, the handle on that busted this weekend. And Mike he threw it across the room.
1: Do you need a new part? Because I got like a half of a... I have an outdoor one that I was fixing, and I only needed a certain part from the thing, so I have like the whole kit, essentially.
2: There's one sitting on the kitchen table that must have been purchased this weekend at some point, but it's just sitting there angrily.
1: I know you guys like to do stuff, but I'm just sort of like...
2: Like to do stuff.
1: Well, you guys and watch your videos and make it into a family project and yada yada and make memories.
2: I'm not trying to make effing memories in my
1: house.
2: I'm trying to save money.
1: Whatever. I don't care. I'm just trying to get it fixed, and whatever it costs. Isn't there like a hire a husband around here or something that can just come over?
2: Yeah, there is. I'm sure, but I'm not hiring.
1: Fix all the little things.
2: Yes.
1: You know what I need? I need your cleaning guy's number. I've had it. I tried again, and it's what is the issue with local cleaning people? What is their problem?
2: I don't think there's a problem.
1: There is a problem.
2: Real world problems here.
1: Other than the one girl who came over and then completely disappeared.
2: Maybe your expectations are too much.
1: No, here's my expectation, right? I found one on Facebook that a friend had recommended to me. I sent them a message on Facebook and said, hey, I'd love to,
2: heard back from them?
1: No. Then they sent me a message and they said, okay. And I said, what's the process? And they said, okay, well... our website's currently not working, which is, first of all...
2: It happens.
1: Whatever.
2: It happens.
1: I get it, right? Website's difficult, Facebook's free, and it's easy, and they do all the HTML. Yeah. You don't have to do any of that crap, and you don't have to host the site or pay for it or any of that. So they send me a PDF thing, right, which has got their hours and their services. No, not even a fill-out thing. It's just a description of what they offer and the hours that they have available. Okay, so that was through an email, right? So they emailed it to me. And then I emailed her back and I said, okay, cool. What's the next step in the process? I'd love to have, I got to get some deep cleaning in my house, right? Well, the next thing would be send someone over and they take a look, yes, and then we give you, correct, an estimate. Yes. And okay, cool. That was last Wednesday.
2: They're busy.
1: I sent the email on busy Wednesday. I said, F you. Stop taking anybody's side but mine. What kind of like crappy-ass friend are you?
2: They're busy.
1: I don't give a rat's ass. You're not that effing busy, dude. Answer a friggin' email, you piece of crap. I sent the email. I said, okay, cool. I'd love to schedule that. Didn't hear anything Thursday. Didn't hear anything Friday. Didn't hear anything all weekend. I'll give you the weekend. Fine, whatever.
2: Yep, yep.
1: Sent an email again yesterday. Said, hey, just checking to see if you got my email last week. Crickets.
2: Not interested in
1: out.
2: Business.
1: I am out. I am out. I'm not using you. And I'm not going to trash you and your business because whatever. I know it's hard for a pimp. But, dude, you have to stay in touch with people. I'm legitimately trying to give you money to do your job. And you don't want to do it. So, F you.
2: Might
1: and
2: be
1: I, every time I try to deal with these local cleaning people, I don't know what their problem is. I don't get it.
2: Well, I will.
1: Nobody's that busy that you can't send an email on a Friday afternoon at 4:30. I mean, like, unless you're getting a million emails. I mean, come on, dude. I get a million emails and messages and stuff, and I respond to people.
2: Who knows what happened?
1: I need
2: who
1: your guy's who, number, and I just need come over and do it. Just effing do it.
2: And
1: what does it cost?
2: He's got a great attitude, too. He's
1: I don't care. I just want. I don't. You could come over and be the most curmudgeonly, stubborn, angry person in the world.
2: Oh,
1: as long
2: good
1: as the guy comes over and does it, and I pay him, and he goes, and I'm happy with it. I don't give a rat's ass about attitude.
2: This will be good for you right now, too, because you got a very busy week ahead of you. So if you could get this done, that would be really great.
1: Yes.
2: Yes.
1: Yes.
2: Yeah. That would
1: dude,
2: be great.
1: I don't know what it is. Every time I try to deal with a local clean, and these are not like, we don't have any around here, I believe, that other than like a service master, which is more disaster relief, right? Where they come over if you had a flood or a fire. I'm talking about like.
2: Yeah, no, these are independent contractors.
1: Independent contractors
2: yes,
1: that
2: yes
1: come over and yada, yada, mm-hmm yada. And it just sucks because out the gate I had that one girl and she did such a friggin' amazing job and I had my expectations were so high that it was going to be a great
2: glass slipper never fit another foot.
1: Oh my God.
2: It didn't fit another foot.
1: These
2: is
1: people
2: what
1: are the worst, are the absolute worst. Well, and good on you for doing it. I know it's hard work.
2: It is hard work.
1: But man,
2: yeah,
1: your coordination with contacting people and staying in touch absolutely sucks.
2: All right, well, I'll give you my guy.
1: And I really appreciate you being the worst friend of all time and taking the side of some strange person you've never
2: met. Who knows what happened?
1: I know what happened. They suck at their job. That's what happened. Respond to an email.
2: Oh, it's going to be a fun Tuesday morning.
1: It's good. I'm coming down now. I'm coming down.
2: Are you?
1: Yeah, I was up. Now I'm coming down.
2: Okay.
1: We're good. lots of other stuff to get to. New release Tuesday, Grant Bills, karaoke.
2: Like,
1: we're going to talk about karaoke.
2: Okay. Twice.
1: Is there
2: I did it twice.
1: Random people walking around.
2: I did it room twice. They were walking a puppy.
1: Okay. All right. Lots to get to.
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0: 90X. Hayden Panettiere.
1: One pill laced with fentanyl? Is that what they're saying?
0: Apparently took one fatal pill the day she died. Multiple law enforcement sources believe it was oxycodone that was laced with fentanyl. Sources, according to TMZ, connected to the case with direct knowledge, say that Hayden had a longtime drug dealer in L.A. who was providing her several black market prescription drugs, including the Oxy. And apparently that Oxy had some fentanyl in it. That is, dude, that is such a nightmare. That's the story that always stands out to me that I think about when I think about fentanyl is that cop who, like, grabbed the door handle or something, or somebody grabbed a door handle at, like, a gas station and someone had put fentanyl on it, and then they almost died. Thankfully, there was people around, and they were able to call EMT, but, like, just,
1: yeah,
0: you know.
1: Wasn't it dust that somehow got blown in their face? Yeah, the whole laced with could be laced with, and, it, you know, pills and other drugs that, yeah, it's terrifying. And so that's what they're saying is one pill.
0: Allegedly, she took several drugs that she had purchased from her dealer on the flight from L.A. to South Carolina the day before she passed away. Authorities believe she took the Oxy in the morning on the day of her death, and they think that pill was laced with fentanyl. One person who's not dead is Mitch McConnell.
2: I'm not dead.
3: Yeah. He says he's not dead.
4: Yes, he is.
2: I'm not.
0: Yeah, he's back. Returned to Capitol Hill yesterday for the first time after 3 months of being gone due to health issues. Turned into a meme. People wondering if he's dead.
1: Mm-hmm.
0: People hoping he's dead. Well, he's not. He arrived at the Capitol for the evening vote series in a wheelchair. Thinner. Speech slower than before. Prolonged absence, again, 3 months due to health issues. Has hospitalized since June 14th. Didn't initially disclose the reason for the hospitalization, leading to weeks of speculation about his status. Kentucky Republican briefly speaking to reporters yesterday, saying it's, quote, time to get back to work. Did not answer any questions, however, including whether he should have been more transparent about his health during his absence. But he's back. Apparently, we also deployed some space weapons. I love this. We have Space Force now, right? Part of the military. Keeping us safe from aliens and whatever the hell else is out there. Mm-hmm. Star Trek and all that crap.
1: They send some stuff up there?
0: The U.S. confirming it deployed a space weapon into our orbit. Not quite sure what that means. Some sort of laser or EM, what is that? Electromagnetic EMP, right? Some sort of
1: pulse.
0: I don't know. Rail gun of some sort? I don't know. Yeah. U.S. Secretary of the Air Force Troy Mink said the on-orbit weapon was necessary to safeguard U.S. forces against hostile enemy action. So if anybody tries to launch some stuff at us, we're going to shoot it out of the sky from space. Instead of from land. Is that the deal?
1: It's okay.
0: U.S. ready for evolving threats did not elaborate on the weapon's capabilities or when it was put into orbit. All I know is that there's a lot of nerds and a lot of rooms and a lot of basements and a lot of buildings.
1: Chatting.
0: And a lot,
1: are they chatting?
0: They're having a lot of conversations about how we could better equip ourselves to shoot things out of the sky. And I feel confident that anything up there in the space is going to shoot down whatever's coming our way. We should be good. Should be good. Space weapons, Gene. We're getting friggin' space weapons. Space weapons! China responding, by the way, warning against an arms race in space. Well, good luck to you. A memorial statue for Charlie Kirk at the Turning Point USA headquarters vandalized already. This bronze statue was unveiled just a couple of days ago. Didn't take very long for it to get vandalized. They got a big fence around it, but that's not going to... They're going to have to put this thing in like an impenetrable glass box.
1: Or inside the
0: building.
1: Yeah.
0: I think people are still going to break in. But 8-foot-tall statue depicting Charlie Kirk tossing his baseball caps in his T-shirt that reads Freedom across the chest was doused in red paint. They obviously painted it by his neck where he took the shot that killed him. A sign nearby which says, may Charlie be received in the merciful arms of Jesus, our loving Savior, was also defaced. A photo of Charlie Kirk's face was crossed out, several words scribbled on it with paint. Statue was unveiled on September 10th, marking the one-year anniversary that Charlie Kirk was fatally shot at that event at the Utah Valley University, and it only took a couple of days before people got there and

0: threw red paint all over it and scribbled all over the sign. And on a happy note, if you got nothing to do this weekend and you got a bunch of gas in the car, you got a couple extra bucks laying around and you want to hop on a flight to Beverly Hills.
1: What's going on?
0: That's where I want to be. I will say, anytime you hear about one of these things, a la the Willy Wonka thing, or the, what was it, the Barbie Dreamhouse thing, didn't we hear? They usually are a disaster, right? They promise a lot, but they deliver a little. Tenderfest is taking over the Wallace Annberg Center for the Performing Arts in Beverly Hills this Saturday. 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
1: Now, that sounds good.
0: I know.
1: Yeah.
0: But my guess is that there's either some sort of catch or it really isn't unlimited. 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
0: There's a GA from 3 until 6. 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
0: Have those sad ones that are all crappy and don't have any actual chicken in them. 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There's going to be the MC is Kevin Klein. The actor?
1: Yep.
0: And then the Contender Cup host is Jaleel White, a.k.a. Urkel. They're bringing in Urkel to be the Contender Cup host of the Chicken Tender Festival in Beverly Hills this weekend.
1: This has nothing to do with chicken tenders, but I just saw a video last night about a guy who bought a 50-piece from...
0: You can get a 50-piece?
1: A 50-piece nugget thing from, KFC, I think it was. And then counted them out.
0: And didn't get the 50?
1: Did not get 50.
0: I'm not surprised.
1: Got substantially less than 50. Not how, like 48, but 30.
0: He got 20 less?
1: 20 less.
0: Is it real or is he just doing it for
1: clicks? I think it's totally real.
0: Son of a bitch.
1: So you might want to count I think when you get to be like, it's a bucket,
0: well,
1: right?
0: You just assume, okay, that's 50.
1: There's 50.
0: It's probably like a pound thing, right? They say 50, but they probably have some sort of literature or some scripts and real small.
1: Up to 2.5 pounds.
0: Fine
1: prints.
0: Yeah.
1: Yeah, it wasn't 50. 30.
0: One of those things.
2: Let the bodies hit the floor. Let the bodies hit the floor. Let

0: Kansas City offense outshined the Denver offense. Denver just 9 first downs in the ballgame.
1: Just 9 first downs in the ballgame.
2: Oh,
1: that
2: gosh.
1: Is not a recipe for success. Week 1 in the NFL wrapping up last night with the Chiefs beating the Broncos 31-10. Mahomes back. Had a solid game, went 15 for 27, 184 yards, 2 touchdowns in the air, threw an interception, also ran for a touchdown. You know who else had a pretty good game was the old guy, Travis Kelce. He passed Jason Witten to move into second all-time place for receiving yards for a tight end. Entering the game last night, Travis Kelce only needed 44 yards to pass Jason Witten, who's got 13,046 for his career. He's retired, obviously. Travis Kelce finished with 3 receptions for 71 yards in the win. Now stands at 13,073 yards for his career. Hall of Famer Tony Gonzalez has the most yards ever for a tight end, 15,127. So Travis Kelce's going to have a few more years of of tight end play.
2: But a good evening, a good night on the field.
1: Yeah, and week 2 will kick off Thursday night with Detroit at Buffalo, 7:15. That game will be on Amazon Prime. Also, week 1 in the NFL, historic. A lot of points being scored. In fact, a record number, almost a record number. The first Sunday was pretty historic in terms of the total amount of points scored in the league. And the Chiefs and the Broncos went into last night's game with a chance to push it over the top for a new NFL record. Didn't quite reach new heights, but the 31-10 final score gave the total point tally for week 1, 791 across all 16 of the NFL games. Calculates to a combined average of 49.4 points per game.
2: That's a lot. Well, the Bears at 59 or whatever it was.
1: Yeah, the Bears obviously helped out. So did the Bills. Yeah. The Lions game was pretty, the Ravens as well. That total, by the way, and that average are tied for a week 1 in 2012 with the most points scored in the NFL's opening week since the AFL-NFL merger happened back in 1970. So, yeah, offense is king right now. Offense is
2: king. That's good. That's exciting.
1: The Brew Crew were off last night, but they'll be in Pittsburgh tonight at 5:40 for the first of 3 against the Pirates. They've got a 9-game road trip that they're starting tonight, and then they finish up the regular season with 3 at home and then move on to the playoffs. You know who else is moving on to the playoffs?
2: Tell me.
1: The Yankees and the Dodgers. They both clinched last night. Yankees clinching their record 61st postseason berth as an organization, obviously. They got an 8-3 win over the Twins. Dodgers also clinching their 14th consecutive playoff berth with a 4-1 win over the Reds. The Dodgers and the Yankees join the Brew Crew and the Rays as the 4 teams in the MLB playoffs so far. Those begin, what's today? Two weeks from today.
2: 15th, yes.
1: The 29th. Major League Baseball playoffs begin on September 29th. 2 weeks from today. Crazy. Where's this guy's number? What's the deal? What's his name?
2: I left my phone in the car, I think.
1: All right.
2: I gotta go get it. I'll shoot him a message.
1: Look, just be honest and tell me you can't do it. Tell me you're busy. Just respond to an email. That's all I ask. I don't care if you disappoint. Whatever, man. I'll get over it. I'll move on. But this whole cat and mouse thing, just what the F are you doing, man?
2: Was there any response? Because it's possible because your email's coming from a radio station that it went to spam.
1: No, here's the
2: happens
1: issue.
2: To me all the time.
1: No, here's the issue, right? We started out with the Facebook messages. There was 2 of those back and
2: forth.
1: And
2: then transferred.
1: Then we transferred to the emails and had several emails back and forth.
2: Got it. Okay.
1: And then radio silence. Now, if somebody died
2: that's what I was
1: or
2: thinking.
1: Whatever.
2: Long weekend.
1: Fine, but I'm moving past it. Like, I'm not your... you can't. I can't do it.
2: I'll go get my phone. This guy, he helped my friend out, too, a couple weeks ago. So,
1: is he good?
2: Yeah, well, I don't know what your standards are, but obviously I think so.
1: I want to hear angels singing when I come in the house.
2: Nobody's like that, okay?
1: That girl was.
2: Yeah, and she never came back. You scared the hell out of her, and she never came back.
1: Are you at home when this guy comes over? Somebody is?
2: Somebody is,
1: okay,
2: usually.
1: Okay, so there's, because I know that could be.
2: And sometimes there's animals.
1: I know that can kind of be an issue for some of these people. Right? And I'm flexible. Like, usually I'm very inflexible. I am. I know. I can admit it. But with this whole thing,
2: you can do it. Sure.
1: Like, I'm not going to leave you there by yourself with a key or any of that stuff, because that is not happening. But I can certainly go outside and work in the yard or do other things while you're in there messing around, and I can have the dogs in the kennels and all that stuff. And if, you know, a DVD goes missing, yeah, whatever. I don't, you know, but, you know, it's like, all right.
2: I think you need my appointment next week. That's what you need.
1: All right. Well, I need an appointment soon. I need it ASAP.
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15: The Milwaukee Brewers are back in action tonight, opening a three-game series in Pittsburgh against the Pirates, and Milwaukee has a chance to clinch the National League Central. Jacob Mizorowski gets a start for the Brewers, and the magic number remains at two after the Cubs beat the Braves last night. That means Milwaukee can officially wrap up the division tonight with a Brewers win and a Cubs loss. First pitch for tonight's game is at 5:40. Meanwhile, the Packers could be making some changes up front. Head coach Matt LaFleur spoke to the media yesterday and did not rule out changes to the offensive line following Sunday's loss to Minnesota. LaFleur says the Packers need to find continuity as quickly as possible after injuries and lineup changes kept the unit from working together consistently. So changes could be coming, and the Packers know they need to get that offensive line figured out quickly. That's a quick look at your sports. For Sports Talk 105.1, I'm Dan Casper.
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20: The Emmy Awards were last night, and that's a montage of some of the bigger winners. I didn't watch a second of it. I was watching Monday Night Football before we went to bed, and apparently Taylor Swift made a cameo, and everybody was kind of gaga about that. They do these like little spoof trailer things, you know, and it was for Law & Order SVU, and I guess she was in that.
21: Will Taylor Swift be at the Emmys? You got to think like a Swiftie, because the Swifties think that everything is a clue to what she'll do next.
22: Hey, guys, this isn't adding up.
23: And who asked you, rookie?
22: Why would she be showing up to the ceremony tonight? She's probably going to be sitting at home playing with those cats she's named after TV show characters.
21: Exactly. And her cat is named Olivia Benson. Taylor Swift will not be at the Emmys.
22: Maybe she's going to do one of those cool pre-taped sketch things to support the host.
24: Do you think she'll sing?
22: No.
21: Oh, wow. Isn't it cool when it does that?
22: Mm-hmm.
20: Did you watch any of it?
25: I did not.
20: Okay.
25: I did not. But I know The Pit is...
20: Very popular.
25: Won a number of one, including Jean Smart.
20: Yep.
25: For her starring role. And
20: Michael J. Fox got a big standing ovation from everybody.
25: Yeah,
20: he got a special award.
25: I did see clips of that this morning.
20: Yeah, whatever. If you care about the Emmys and crap like that, then you already know.
25: But moving, though. And
20: yeah. I mean, you know, obviously that guy was our guy in the 80s.
25: He's overcome a lot, and he was a recipient of the Bob Hope Humanitarian Award.
20: Tonight on television, it is the 35th season premiere of Dancing with the Stars on ABC, day one of the two-night premiere event. Taylor Hansen, Harry Shum Jr., Tatiana Ali, Julia Stiles, Jenna Dewan, Giada, and a whole bunch of other people. Guillermo, Connor Wood, Ezra French, Jackson Olsen from the Bananas, the Savannah Bananas. Yeah, there's a whole ton of people. They're dancing, and they're apparently stars. Again, I recognize maybe four of the names. Taylor Hansen, Tatiana Ali, Julia Stiles, Giada, and Guillermo. That was about it.
25: Mm-hmm. Everybody else. That starts tonight.
20: Two-night event, yeah. New episode of America's Got Talent on NBC starts at 7 p.m. tonight. Also, the second season premiere of R.J. Decker is at 9 o'clock on ABC. That follows the premiere of Dancing with the Stars.
26: My father was killed by someone dangerous.
27: I need to hire a private investigator. Know any good ones? That was a joke.
28: I want to hire you.
27: If organized crime killed my father, do you really think they'll just come out and tell you?
29: Who could say no to me?
20: Who could say no to me? R.J. Decker season 2 premieres tonight at 9 o'clock on ABC. It's like a ripoff of Magnum P.I. I was watching the trailer and the guy's always wearing kind of like Hawaiian shirts, but it's set in Florida.
25: And he's a
20: private investigator.
25: Yeah.
20: Third season finale of Password on NBC tonight, starring Alan Cumming and Jimmy Fallon. New stand-up special on Hulu from Vanessa Gonzalez called Memona.
30: My grandma was for sure a witch. Yeah, I have these vivid memories of her doing crazy shit. When I was like in fifth grade, I remember being at her house and I was watching her through the window. She was in the backyard feeding the chickens. And I remember being like, I want to remember my grandma just like this, you know, smoking her cigarette, feeding the chickens. And all of a sudden, she bends down and she grabs a chicken by the neck and starts twisting its head off. Just the chicken's like, ah! Feathers are going everywhere. She's not bothered. She's smoking like nothing. That's with it. And I was like, oh my God. What's happening? And then my mom passes behind me and she goes, I guess we're having chicken for dinner.
20: new stand-up special from Vanessa Gonzalez on Hulu today. There's also a new stand-up special from Joe Coy on Netflix called Blue in the Face.
0: Dogs live on a different energy. They're on another frequency. You ever bring someone to your house for the first time and your dog's never met that person? And right when they walk in, your dog's like, who is this? Who are you? Who are you? Who are you? Who are you? Who are you? Who are you? Who are you? Who are you? Who are you? Who are you? Who are you? Stop it. Stop it. That. Who are you, dude? Who are you, dude? Who are you, dude? Who are you? Get over there. Get over there. What the. Who is this guy? Who is this guy? Who is this guy? Who is this guy? Sit down. This.
20: Joe Coy, yeah. Blue in the Face, new stand-up special on Netflix. Fallon is new tonight. He's going to have Helen Mirren, Alan Cumming, and comedian Jake Shane on his program. And Kimmel will have Stephen Colbert and Judith Hill. Seth Meyers is in repeats. It's also New Release Tuesday.
25: Yeah, anything good?
20: Nothing really of note. There is a couple of films. One of them is called Stop That Train. It's got RuPaul as the president.
2: Madam President. Have you made a decision?
3: I have. It's time to nuke Russia. Kidding!
2: Oh, it's so funny every time!
6: Hey, Barb, check it in.
10: They're letting us girls go.
14: They can't shut down a whole train line.
10: They can if it's called Stank Rail.
14: What are you gonna do?
10: You know, a little light sex work. Maybe I'll sell my hair.
14: Isn't that the plot of Les Miserables?
10: And this Les is gonna be far from miserable.
14: Clemazonian is looking for two replacements. Now that could be us.
17: Opulence. Luxury.
20: So drag queens on a train?
25: Sounds like it.
20: If you don't like drag queens and you don't like trains, then this is probably not the movie for you. Stop That Train, rated R. I was kind of surprised by the cast, right? Because I saw RuPaul was attached to it. But then it's got Joel McHale, Jerry O'Connell, Nicole Sullivan, Chris Parnell, Nicole Richie, Natasha Leggero, Sarah Michelle Gellar, Charo, Jesse Tyler Ferguson, and RuPaul. A couple of train stewardess BFFs are going from their regular train to a new Glamazonian Express, and then they've got to apparently save the day. Stop That Train, rated R. Also rated R on DVD today for New Release Tuesday, a movie called Lucky Strike. Based on a true story, it stars Scott Eastwood and Colin Hanks, a wounded American soldier trapped behind German lines during the Battle of the Bulge.
18: The German counteroffensive has been going on for 3 days. We need you to block that road this morning.
24: Yes, sir. Yes, sir.
18: Let's go. Come on, come on.
24: Sorry, sir. You do realize we have 400 pounds of explosives back there, right, Murph?
18: It's the first SS Panzer Division coming down that road. You boys have never fought anything like them.
28: Reminiscing about the beaches of Puerto Rico, Ram?
29: From the Upper West Side, Miller. I take a New York winter.
20: Lucky Strike on DVD today for New Release Tuesday. Also, celebrity news. Sydney Sweeney's body and sexuality are pissing people off again.
25: I heard.
20: There was the good jeans thing, which was a situation with the jeans that she wore and the whiteness and how white she is, and that people were saying that it means that you only have good jeans, a.k.a. G-E-N-E-S, if you're white. And now people are mad because she's taking her clothes off for a sports betting app.
31: Think you know sports? Prove it. Novik is just sports. So they wanted a show. Just sports. You can trade this sport and this sport. How about this? This sport, too.
20: Yeah, so a bunch of female athletes are pissed off because they don't understand why. It's like, is this your first day? Is this day one for you? Look, I get it. They can be mad, whatever. But, like, We've been using hot chicks to sell things since the dawn of time.
25: Oh, dude. I think they get that. I heard some very eloquent athletes talking about it. They understand completely. Their problem is that they've worked very hard to, you know, take women's sports forward
20: level,
25: and serious. And then in the space of a 42-second commercial, you've completely just gone backwards and used it just as opposed to athletes, it's the sexualization of it as opposed to the athletes. They understand why that sells. It's just that it's, you know, it's not what women's sports look like. That's not what women's sports
20: It's also the world we live in.
25: So it's infuriating to them that have spent their life doing that. So
20: Australian Olympian Ariane Titmus said, "I can't describe how infuriated I feel when I watch this. Not only is it a kick in the face to every woman who has dedicated her life to perfecting her craft, but every woman who enjoys sports for what it really is, teamwork, friendship, dedication, excellence, unity." Mm-hmm. I don't think those women are thinking about Sydney Sweeney as representative for their sports.
25: Well, it's the
20: this app or whatever it is a bunch of guys who are horny for Sydney Sweeney, and the guy is trying to sell this app to people, and that's what it is. Another American gymnast, Gracie Kramer, said, "I spent my entire life competing in a sport where female athletes have been over sexualized, reduced to their bodies, mm-hmm. and forced to fight to be taken seriously. So to see women's sports once again be marketed through the male gaze feels like a massive step backwards."
25: Mm-hmm.
20: Sydney Sweeney.
25: Mm-hmm.
20: Lost apparently 200,000 followers out of her like millions and millions because of this ad. Novig.
25: Mm-hmm. No, is it a betting platform? Is
20: I
25: that
20: guess,
25: yeah,
20: I don't know.
25: some sort of betting platform.
20: Another. Every day there seems to be a new one. It's hard to keep up. It's hard to keep up, Gene. Hard to keep up.
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0: Oh, man. This rain making me tired.
1: Yesterday, that was a thing yesterday, too.
0: Yeah.
1: I had a meeting, and the one guy that was hosting the meeting started yawning. It was like, dude, this is going to go all the way around the room now, right? And it did.
0: So back in January of 2024, there was a guy in the UK who went viral for playing a piano in a church. He was playing Bohemian Rhapsody.
1: Hmm. All right.
0: His name is Reese Wynn Jones. Did an amazing rendition of Bohemian Rhapsody. And what people didn't know at the time when the video went viral was that he was homeless.

0: And you can hear the audio there from the video. Back in January of 24, homeless man Reese Wynn Jones going into the St. Mary's Church in England on a very cold and freezing night wanted to play the piano. The performance of Queen's Bohemian Rhapsody, recorded by a volunteer, posted on social media, quickly going viral, changing the course of his life. Been homeless for about a decade, this guy. Gone to church looking for some shelter on a very cold night in January, again, of 2024. St. Paul's, one of Britain's night churches, which remain open around the clock for vulnerable people. Music always been a coping mechanism for him. Everybody in the church, volunteers, visitors, gathering around to watch. Piano offering a way for him to quiet his thoughts during a difficult period in his life. Hundreds of comments from people around the world. Wanted to know who he was as the night church pianist. Eventually, he came forward, his online attention, leading to more and more opportunities for him to play. Not to mention opportunities to get paid. Not to mention opportunities to get off the streets. A very special charity gig where he met British stars like Ronnie Wood, Peter Andre, members of the cast of EastEnders. Soon began to use his music to support homeless charities and other good causes. So this guy, Reese Wynn Jones, again homeless for a decade, on a cold night in January of 2024, walked into a church, started playing the piano, went viral, turned that into a situation where he got off the streets himself, and now has turned it around and is using his newfound fame and his musical ability to help other homeless people. In fact, he raised, back in July at a charity show that he performed at, he raised around $54,000 to help fight homelessness in the UK. Said, I don't see myself as a professional pianist or a celebrity figure. I only need enough money to cover my expenses. I just love to play the piano to raise money for homeless charities and good causes.
1: Well, isn't that, I mean, wonderful, first of all, that he was, you know, found, if you will, right? This hidden gem, this talent discovered, and then able to share that gift with others and be able to change the course of his future because of that. But isn't that the deal? Like, lower income individuals donate a higher percentage of their income to charity than people that actually have things. I mean, I think that's a that's actually a thing. The bottom part of earners give more, donate more of their available income.
0: In terms of the percentages.
1: Yeah, percentages, right. Yeah. So, and here's a perfect example of that, right? He's barely getting off the, you know, off the, what, however you want to say it, the system. And he's able to look at that and say, I want to give back to those who are struggling like I was.
0: Understands the struggle. In Kenya, speaking of understanding the struggle, a 22-year-old entrepreneur, her name is Nora Kamathi, and she created a robotic hand that can translate a teacher's voice into sign language for deaf students. Think about that. Students can be taught even if the teacher doesn't know sign language, which can be difficult, right? Each robotic hand, by the way, this is the cool part, is 3D printed from recycled plastic litter. And it only costs about $350.
1: I was just going to say, what's the cost on this? What is this?
0: Well,
1: so
0: you
1: cheap?
0: Think robot hand, Terminator. Yes. You think of thousands, millions of dollars, right? A lot of technology. No. $350. They can last 3 years without maintenance. They've already sold 78 units for this robotic hand.
1: I'm sure.
0: To go in classrooms so that if you have a deaf student, they can be a part of
1: that.
0: Everything.
1: Not even there. I mean, think about the unlimited amount of places
0: Subway
1: you could
0: station,
1: do that. DMV,
0: yep.
1: Hospitals.
0: Coffee shop.
1: You know.
0: Well, just to have it there in case you don't have someone that knows sign language, right? Because maybe
1: that's what I'm
0: you
1: saying.
0: Do have someone,
1: yes.
0: But they just aren't there at the time.
1: Mental health facilities.
0: Yeah. Pretty cool. It's Rock Mornings with Brian and Gene. We've got a lot to get to, including Grant Bills of the Wisco Sports Show just after 8 a.m., get his reaction to the Badger win on Saturday and the Packers' meltdown against the Vikings on Sunday. Also, speaking of football, we got to take a look at our Week 1 Pigskin picks to see how we did.
1: Yeah, that's right.
0: Gene brought in a ringer.
1: Did
0: it work? We'll find out.
1: It's a lot of season left, sir. A lot of season left.
0: Well, if you start out really, really bad, Gene, it's hard to get over that hill. So we'll see how we did in a couple of minutes here.
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0: and we started talking about karaoke, and the woman in the relationship was talking about doing karaoke and how, you know, you know people think that there's talent scouts out there that are looking at, you know, some dingy bar. At least that's the way it used to be, right? When American Idol first started, because I know, because I was DJing at a club. I was doing karaoke at a bar in
1: like
0: Manchester.
1: Running it, right?
0: Yeah, so this was early 2000s, mm-hmm. right after American Idol started. Not that karaoke wasn't popular beforehand, but
1: right. Was there a point in time when it hit its heyday?
0: I don't know if it ever hit its heyday. I'm just saying that when an idol came out, I think people assumed that, hey, maybe there's talent scouts out there that are in bars and karaoke joints looking for people that are the next big thing, right?
1: Yeah.
0: And so you get these people that would come and do karaoke, and rather than just having fun with it, which is kind of what it's supposed to be, they would do this whole entire performance, right, with the hand movements and mm-hmm. this and that and the other
1: well,
0: thing.
1: Yeah.
0: Right, and they thought there was going to be some guy out there from, you know, Palatine Records that had a contract just waiting to sign the next karaoke person.
1: Well, and people do take it seriously. I mean, some people that are really good singers, that is their opportunity to shine. In those early 2000s, I think
0: right.
1: it was, you know, karaoke nights were, you know, turned ordinary taverns and sports bars and clubs into, you know, their own personal stage.
0: I had a guy. I had a guy punch me one time when I was running karaoke. Go figure. He was so terrible. He was so awful. He was just the worst of the worst. He was monotone. Didn't even try. Just, you know, not quite sure what you're doing up there, bro. Like, just, you got no business being on the stage. You're ruining everybody's good time. You know, you're not even singing songs that we can all sing along. You're just like miserable, right? I like to go
1: sure.
0: outside and play. You know, just, what are you doing? So I would play horse noises. I had a CD of animal noises, and I would play the noise of a horse whinnying and whatever behind him while he was singing. And he got really mad at me one time and punched me.
1: I bet he did, yeah. Mm-hmm.
0: He was a little guy.
1: Mm-hmm. Don't Stop Believing by Journey, Sweet Caroline.
0: Well, look.
1: Living on a Prayer.
0: Everybody does the big ones, right? Like,
1: I will
0: there's
1: survive.
0: Always somebody in the room that's going to do the big one. But then you get the other people that try to do the, mm-hmm. you know, the real deep cuts. You don't do very much karaoke, do you? Because you can't, you're like me, you can't sing.
1: I cannot sing. I have done it twice as a group.
0: Company event?
1: One was a girlfriend thing, and it was Crocodile Rock, and it was a long time ago when me and my girlfriend, and it was a, you know, late night kind of a karaoke
0: bar
1: thing.
0: Bad decisions.
1: And the other one was...
0: Why Crocodile Rock? Because that's kind of
1: know.
0: A...
1: I don't know. It's short.
0: Kind of a kitschy... I mean, like, everyone knows it.
1: I remember
0: it.
1: When rock was young.
0: Yeah, everybody knows it. It's a popular...
1: So much fun.
0: I get it, but why...
1: Hands and say it
0: I don't think of you and Crocodile... Was it must have been from her.
1: Place in my own. I don't know. And the biggest thing we ever got... I mean, yeah. It's simple, right? I mean, it's not that... It doesn't have a lot... I mean, it was...
0: Did you do all those moves on stage that you just did?
1: Did you just see that? That was
0: with the
1: good,
0: Matrix? Was that your Matrix?
1: And the other time I did it was actually at one of our bowling tournaments. And it was, again, it was a group effort. So it was me
0: right.
1: and a couple of my friends.
0: That's
1: and
0: not
1: it
0: really
1: was
0: doing karaoke.
1: Convoy trucking
0: oh,
1: through the
0: Christ,
1: night. We got a mighty.
0: They were playing
1: H-E
0: that at an event.
1: Sight.
0: They were playing that at an event we were at on Sunday afternoon, and
1: about
0: people
1: to put
0: kept
1: the hammer down.
0: And people kept singing it. I'm like, what is wrong with you people? Anyways, Ranker.com has got a list of the most difficult songs to sing. At karaoke.
1: Why would you do that? I suppose if you're a really good singer and you're trying to... Doc's a really good singer. He does really good... What? He does. He's a good singer, Brian.
0: He enjoys what he does.
1: Brian.
0: And some of these are more about hitting the right notes as opposed
1: yeah,
0: to...
1: Yeah, I would think that they're...
0: Like, when I think of difficult songs, I think of... A coworker of ours who sang Scenes from an Italian Restaurant, which has just, it's all over the, it's almost like a schizophrenic song. You know what I mean? It just sort of is all over the place, right? The way that it
1: and
0: works.
1: And it goes on forever.
0: And it's exactly. It's sort of a very lengthy schizophrenic tune. Mm-hmm, I don't think mm-hmm, of it as an easy
1: mm-hmm,
0: song to sing.
1: Not.
0: Obviously.
1: Anything from Whitney Houston, probably.
0: Obviously,
1: anything,
0: if you want
1: Queen.
0: Something easy, go with the Champs Tequila. That's
1: yes,
0: probably the easiest
1: yes,
0: song to sing
1: yes.
0: at karaoke. But a lot of these are more about the actual singing quality as opposed to the lyrical content. Because, you know, some of these rap songs, mm-hmm. if you get up there and you try to do a rap tune,
1: sure.

0: You know, Eminem actually makes the top four with his Rap God song. And some of that is because lyrically it's hard to keep up. It's not so much that he's singing. It's just that some of that comes at you fast and it's hard to keep up.
1: That's what she said.
0: No surprise, Jeff Buckley's version of Hallelujah is on here. Most difficult song to sing karaoke to. Adele coming in at 13th with Hello. The Darkness, I Believe in a Thing Called Love, which shouldn't be on this list.
1: I don't know.
0: Because that's a goofy, fun rock song.
1: It is.
0: I believe in a thing called love.
1: It's and meant you could to be, pull that off.
0: It's
1: like
0: meant
1: that.
0: To be a parody of itself, right? Yeah. I'm not saying it's that the guy's a bad singer. I just, when you do it, it's meant to be fun and uplifting, right? So, yeah, even if you can't actually hit the falsetto, you can have some fun with it.
1: Yeah, I agree with that.
0: Mariah Carey on here, Whitney, Queen, The Righteous Brothers, yes, Celine Dion. Mm-hmm. Celine Dion makes the list a couple of times. Queen on the list a couple of times with Somebody to Love. Bohemian Rhapsody comes in at number two, by the way.
1: Yeah, well.
0: Scott, yeah, you're up here and down here. But everybody does it in the car. So why wouldn't you want to have fun with it on
1: the car? Not a stage.
0: Number one, by the way, according to Ranker.com, of difficult songs to sing at a karaoke night. Is not Baby Got Back by Sir Mix-a-Lot, which is a true tragedy here. It should be. Number one is I Will Always Love You by Whitney Houston.
1: Yeah, Whitney Houston. There you go.
0: I've had a few of those, and it never goes well. No one can sing that. Whitney can sing it, and that's about it.
1: Yes. Maybe Carrie Underwood can cover it, but that's about it.
0: I had one girl one time bring the chair up on stage, because you know she starts out on the chair in the video.
1: I needed a prop to do it, too? Like
0: Saw the chair.
1: Would
0: I know. I know.
1: I love that. I mean, Goofy. That's enthusiasm for sure.
0: Goofy. Difficult karaoke songs to sing. Whitney Houston at number one with I Will Always Love You. I didn't see Crocodile Rock on there.
1: Because it's easy short.
0: Or Convoy. God, that Convoy thing is haunting. I never had an issue with it till I moved out here. You Midwesterners are obsessed with this effing song about convoys.
1: I'm not obsessed with
0: you
1: it.
0: You are. Everywhere I turn now, I'm hearing and seeing people talking about this stupid song called Convoy. I'm going to be like this old school karaoke DJ who goes off on this guy who's trying to sing trying to sing heavy metal. I know that frustration all too well, because when you run karaoke and you're only getting tipped $13 and these guys are going up there and ruining your equipment and going, it gets frustrating after a while. It does. You people shouldn't be up here. You have no business singing into a microphone.
1: You got a copy on me, Pigpen?
0: Shut up.

0: Got a text from Brenda. Said, Evanescence, Bring Me to Life. I've heard people ruin this song during karaoke.
1: I wouldn't even try.
0: Yeah, there's definitely... Anytime you try to do Amy Lee of Evanescence, it's not going to work out in your favor.
1: No.
0: Chris said, every single time. If we go to a bar that has karaoke, one of my best friends sings, the lap dance is so much better when the stripper is crying by the Bloodhound Gang. It's hilarious every time. Anytime you can get Bloodhound Gang at a karaoke...
1: Go for it.
0: Event, do it, because yes. it'll kill yes. every time, whether yes. it's Fire, Water, Burn, Kiss Me Where It Smells Funny. Granted, they have a very low, a small selection yes. of Bloodhound Gang songs, but if you can even get Bad Touch, go for it. That's what karaoke should be, in my mm-hmm. opinion. It
1: I
0: should
1: think
0: be fun.
1: Peaches is okay, too. That's Millions always of a good peaches. One. Peaches.
0: Right, because you
1: me.
0: Don't have to be good. People are just there for the jam.
1: Yes.
0: You're up there for 2 minutes and 45 seconds. Uh-huh. It doesn't matter if you're good. Yeah. Alex said, 10-4 Pigpen, I'm going to need you to back... Oh, Jesus. You people. I hope your convoy crashes. Brew Crew Pirates tonight, 5:40, 1-3 against Pittsburgh. Yankees and Dodgers both clinching playoff spots yesterday. Week one in the NFL wrapping up last night with the Chiefs over the Broncos, 31-10. We'll take a look at our week one pigskin picks in just a couple of minutes. You might have seen over the weekends... Head coach for Texas, Steve Sarkisian, giving the stiff arm to Holly Rowe. Did you see this?
1: Mm-mm, no.
0: So, yeah, as they were exiting the field, ESPN sideline reporter Holly Rowe.
1: I think I might have heard about
0: trying to conduct
1: it,
0: an interview
1: yes.
0: with the head coach, and he basically cut her off and said, you know, a couple of things and then moved on. Yeah, so she goes, Coach, I love this, that. And he goes, that's called Texas Fight, hook 'em. And then he ran off. Well, it went viral. And when things go viral now, people take AI and turn it into something else. And there is an AI version of that video where Steve Sarkisian slaps Holly Rowe and shoves her to the ground. Not quite sure who created it. The problem here is that the Texas quarterback, Arch Manning, said that he found that video funny and people are upset.
1: So that didn't really happen.
0: No.
1: Someone,
0: Look, she came out with the microphone, she got her clipboard, the whole thing, and she's yes. about to interview him. It's pandemonium, the team's running out, the lights are going crazy, everybody's yelling and screaming,
1: yes.
0: music's blaring, and he didn't want to have anything to do with a post-game press conference on the field. He said, that's called Texas Fight, hook him, and then he ran off. And she was visibly upset and kind of
1: but
0: angry.
1: Then somebody took it and
0: somebody AI'd it and turned it into, well, Arch Manning, the Texas quarterback, is now facing backlash for laughing about that AI-generated video showing Longhorns head coach Steve Sarkisian slapping ESPN sideline reporter Holly Rowe, a video that didn't actually happen. Again, it's an AI-generated video.
1: Yes.
0: He avoided the post-game interview with Holly Rowe. Visibly frustrated on the TV broadcast, and then in a press conference, Arch Manning said, I saw an AI edit of Sark's interview. That's a good one of him slapping Holly Rowe. That's hilarious.
1: You're probably going to get a little bit more media training on interviews.
0: Well, he's, what, 18, 19? Like, so, yeah, look, I'm not saying that he should have said it. I'm just saying that that'll be one that he wished
1: yes.
0: he had back.
1: Yes, 22, I think he is, but he's going to have to, yeah, a little bit more training on what you do in front of the microphone.
0: Remember Tom Aspinall? You know who he is?
1: No, he's, not by his name.
0: Right now, he's the reigning UFC heavyweight champion. However, on Monday, yesterday, he announced that he's vacating the title as he continues to deal with eye issues from that double eye poke he suffered at the hands of Cyril Gane last October. This is the fight that they called it in the middle because he took a bunch of fingers
1: yes,
0: to the eyes.
1: I remember that.
0: And he
1: now.
0: Couldn't see and all this. And he's had a bunch of eye surgery. They thought he was going to lose his eyesight.
2: Looked like an eye poke there is gone and had the fingers opened and extended.
3: Take a moment.
4: Yep, that's
5: oh,
4: it.
5: Oh, yeah.
3: Take a moment. Wait over here.
2: Yeah, that was
3: over here,
2: a pretty bad one.
3: Give me a claw.
2: Yeah, sort of dug in there.
5: No, that last one was the worst. I was looking at the right eye.
2: Both seems sides. Like the right eye is the one
3: Tom?
2: That's bothering
3: some
2: him.
3: Water right now.
5: Sometimes
3: right
5: those scraping motions are worse than just taking the finger directly.
1: Too much eyeball talk.
0: Yeah, double eye poke at that fight back in October said, I've now made the decision to vacate the heavyweight title. I've asked the UFC to allow me to make this statement because I don't want to hold the heavyweight division up. I know what it's like to have your career put on hold, and I want the other fighters to have the opportunity to compete for the title. So mad props to him for doing that so other fighters can get their shot at the title, but you got to feel bad for this guy.
1: Yes.
0: You got to read about what happened. I mean, all the eye surgeries and the stuff and the setbacks, and, you know, you're trying to train and your eyes are recovering and you take a hit, and then the next thing you know, you got another. It's just...
1: eyeball thing?
0: Yes. I read all about it yesterday. Tom Aspinall, the current UFC heavyweight champion, dealing with some serious eye issues. His fight career may be over. I mean, like, I don't know how long it takes to come back from eye injuries like that.
1: Well, it's a year so far. You said last fall, right?
0: Yeah. And, boy, this thing is, this is all over the internet right now. High Rocks, it sounds like, do you know what High Rocks is?
1: Mm-mm.
0: You know what the,
1: glass.
0: No, but you know what the, what's the thing where they lift the weights and run and do all the stuff? What's
1: that? Ironman?
0: CrossFit.
1: Yes.
0: You know, it's kind of like a CrossFit. Right?
1: Okay.
0: There's a bunch of different things. There's an athlete there. Her name is Joanna Wytrick. I think that's
1: I think I heard about her.
0: And she finished in first place. She won. But part of the reason she won is because she shat herself.
1: She did.
0: And had super diarrhea all over the place.
1: And
0: they
1: shared.
0: Well, they didn't make her stop. And she shares, like, some of these pieces of equipment with other athletes that are competing.
1: Yes.
0: And they're like, we want nothing to do with the poop and the diarrhea all over everything.
1: Yes.
0: So this is a High Rocks competition in Beijing over the weekend. She soiled herself in the process.
4: I'm the party pooper.
0: Suffering fecal incontinence during the 1 hour, 1 minute, and 23 seconds it took her to complete the indoor fitness competition. Photos and videos from the event show the 24-year-old Australian in the middle of the competition having diarrhea that ran all down her legs.
6: He likes animals and children, and he'll change poopy diapers.
4: Does he have to use the word poopy?
1: Yeah, I heard about this. They're saying if running a marathon and having that happen is one thing, but
0: right, because you're out in public, you're on the street usually, you're not indoors with a bunch of shared equipment. I mean, like, they're sharing some of this equipment,
1: ropes. This is an indoor competition.
0: Organizers
1: proceeding to run around and have that happen is basically spreading it everywhere, isn't
0: it? Yeah, big time, obviously. The organizers of that competition are now facing backlash for letting her continue to compete, potentially contaminating the shared workout equipment, including rowing machines and kettlebells. Dude, if you sit down on a rowing machine with diarrhea poop all over your legs and ass and whatever, I'm not getting on that. I'm not going anywhere near that. In fact, I might go home for the day.
7: A little something extra came out. I pooped my pants.
1: Apparently, they were cleaning it up, but not quickly enough in between athletes, and they didn't, like, cordon off the affected areas and disinfect and stuff. So it was
0: one Twitter user said, quote, runners run is one thing, but having the bleeps during an indoor competition and proceeding to continue running around spreading it everywhere is vile and selfish. Another person said, this isn't bravery, this is disgusting. You're ruining the space for everyone.
1: Well, here's the question that begs to be answered is, did they not have any procedures in place for this happening? And
0: it seems
1: then
0: like when you're doing these ultra competitive lengthy competitions, maybe this happens on
1: somebody would have said, hey, what happens if somebody throws up or gets a bloody nose or any kind of a fluid issue
0: loss,
1: from somewhere,
0: bleeding all over the place?
1: What are we gonna do?
0: I'm sure if she cut herself and was bleeding all over the place, they'd stop, right?
1: So what, like, that begs the question, what about other fluids? And then what are we going to do about that? It's an indoor competition. It had to have come up to protect all the athletes.
0: What a mess.
8: But Ruben, I'm in a situation here. We have to leave now.
9: Well, no, can we stay a couple more minutes?
8: But dude, no, this is serious. I just sharted.
9: I don't know what that means.
8: I tried to fart and a little shit came out. I just sharted.
0: A little bit more than a shart, Gene. A whole entire bag of liquid came out of her rear ends, and then she just kept going. Gross. Nasty. We'll get to our pigskin picks. Week one results next.
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21: The Milwaukee Brewers are back in action tonight, opening a three-game series in Pittsburgh against the Pirates, and Milwaukee has a chance to clinch the National League Central. Jacob Mizorowski gets a start for the Brewers, and the magic number remains at 2 after the Cubs beat the Braves last night. That means Milwaukee can officially wrap up the division tonight with a Brewers win and a Cubs loss. First pitch for tonight's game is at 5:40. Meanwhile, the Packers could be making some changes up front. Head coach Matt LaFleur spoke to the media yesterday and did not rule out changes to the offensive line following Sunday's loss to Minnesota. LaFleur says the Packers need to find continuity as quickly as possible after injuries and lineup changes kept the unit from working together consistently. So changes could be coming, and the Packers know they need to get that offensive line figured out quickly. That's a quick look at your sports. For Sports Talk 105.1, I'm Dan Casper.
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0: Bum, bum. Week one of the NFL regular season has come to an end with the Kansas City Chiefs beating the Denver Broncos 31-10 on Monday Night Football. And I got to be honest,
1: I think it might have got that one wrong.
0: I was terrified on Thursday, actually on Friday, because I got the first two games completely wrong. I picked my New England Patriots to beat the Seattle Seahawks. The stars aligned. The starting quarterback went out in the first series, and the Pats, for some reason, managed to only put up 10 points and still lose on the road 13-10. So I got that one wrong. You got that one right, because you never picked my Patriots. You hate the Patriots. We were both on the Rams. They're supposed to go undefeated and beat everybody by 100 points. With, the Myles Garrett and Aaron Donald back and yada, yada, yada, and they go to Australia and worked out for the 49ers. They were there a week in advance and were able to get past the jet lag, and they got the win over the Rams, and we both picked the Rams to win, so we were both wrong there. So I got the first two games wrong, and on Friday, I'm like, oh, maybe Gene's ringer is a real thing. Maybe I got to be careful here because you and Tyler are in cahoots against me.
1: Yeah, so this year, there's this guy who works in the building.
0: Apparently.
1: Has for the last number of years, is on our sports programming, and I was like, hey, can you be a part of Pigskin Picks with me this year? We'll tag team, we'll do them together, and we'll see if we can, that'll help me beat Brian. And so he came in last Wednesday, be in again tomorrow morning to help with this week's picks, and I agreed with him for most of them.
0: You may want to rethink who you're bringing down here.
1: Because he didn't help?
0: You had a really bad week.
1: Yeah, I'm sure of it.
0: I had a really good week.
1: Like, worse than I did on my own?
0: Yes.
1: Potentially? Yeah?
0: All right. So we differed on opinion, the New England-Seattle. You picked Seattle, I picked New England. I was wrong, you were right. We were both wrong on the Rams. We were both right on Pittsburgh. Aaron Rodgers, old man Aaron Rodgers, getting the win at home against Atlanta. And then you picked Indy to beat Baltimore. That was incorrect. I picked Baltimore. I was correct. We were both right on Buffalo over Houston. Josh Allen getting it done. We were both right that the Bears were going to beat the Panthers. Didn't see it going to be that big of a outpouring.
1: Victory,
0: of,
1: but it was. Yeah,
0: yeah, crazy. And then we were both right with Jacksonville over Cleveland. And then you just decided not to pick any more, correct? You got one more right later on, and then that was it.
1: I stopped listening to him at some point. I think I did a couple independent picks there.
0: After the Jacksonville and Browns game, you only got one more right for the rest of the weekend. Unlike me, who got several more correct.
1: Yeah.
0: So you picked the Saints to beat the Lions. That obviously didn't happen. The Saints went for two. Lions were able to break that up, and the Saints got the loss in overtime. Lions ended up with the win.
1: I believe Tyler said something like, I quote, this one's not on me. I want to go on record saying I don't agree with
0: you,
1: this pick. Yeah,
0: you love Drew Brees.
1: And I picked the Saints.
0: So much.
1: I know. Okay, so that one's wrong.
0: Who, by the way, not sure if you saw about Drew Brees. He talked about maybe coming out of retirement to play for the Broncos last year. Did you see that?
1: Mm-mm.
0: When their starting quarterback went down? It didn't happen, obviously. You and I both got the Tennessee Titans incorrect over the Jets. For some reason, the Jets pulled one out of their ass, and they got a win against Tennessee in Tennessee. And then you picked Tampa Bay, Baker Mayfield and Tampa Bay, to beat the Bengals at home. I said, Joe Burrow is back. Give me Joe Burrow all day and twice on Sunday.
1: Do you like their helmets, the Bengals? I would have picked those had it been
0: you picked the Buccaneers.
1: Tyler.
0: I went with the Bengals. I was right. You were wrong. We were both wrong on the Chargers. Beating the Arizona Cardinals. Not quite sure what happened there, but Justin Herbert's girlfriend, Madison Beer, looked really good jumping around after a touchdown, but it didn't help the Chargers win the game. After that, I picked Minnesota to beat Green Bay. That was a wise choice on my behalf because I knew the Packers were going to blow it in the fourth quarter. You didn't, so
1: nope,
0: you went with the Packers.
1: I always do.
0: We were both right on the Vegas Raiders beating Miami. Miami's a dumpster fire. You never picked Vegas, but you went with them. This must have been a Tyler pick.
1: It's a Tyler thing.
0: That, by the way, is the only one you got right after the Jacksonville game was the Vegas Raiders game.
1: So he didn't help very much, is what you're saying. I don't have...
0: Well,
1: I mean...
0: So we both got the Vegas Raiders game right. You picked Washington over Philly for some reason. You were wrong. I picked Philly. You and I both were wrong on Dallas. They went into New York and got their asses handed to them by Jackson Dart. And then I picked Kansas City, you picked Denver, and again, you were wrong, I was right. You finished the week, by the way, 6-10.
1: All right.
0: I finished the week 11-5.
1: Okay.
0: So, I am better than a man and a woman put together. That's how good I am at this.
1: Let's see what Tyler has to say.
0: I can beat a man and a woman. Their forces combined, you don't even come close to me.
1: A pair.
0: You can't even sniff what I've got going on over here.
1: We're a couple.
0: You two stink at this.
1: A thruple? No, couple.
0: No.
1: I know. We'll be tomorrow. He's back in the studio, and we'll
0: again,
1: chitty chat.
0: Read him and weep here, Gene. 6-10 for you in week one. 11-5. The streak continues.
1: I think there's like
0: I have yet to be
1: left.
0: Beaten in a single week.
1: 17 weeks left. 16 weeks. There's
0: here
1: a lot
0: we
1: of
0: are
1: weeks.
0: In season two of our Pigskin Picks. I'm getting that stuffing, baby.
1: So many weeks.
0: That stuffing is going to taste
1: left.
0: So effing good.
1: It's left. We
0: gotta I got to come up with something for Tyler to make me. Because if you guys are picking two against one, then I should be getting twice the prizes for my ability to not only beat you, you're easy, man.
1: Maybe his.
0: But I thought this was. I was legitimately concerned after the first two games. I was like, maybe they found something. Maybe they got the secret to to picking games.
1: Didn't he have an old school Patriots hat on?
0: He had the whole Tom Brady thing going on. He was going to wear it to the Brewers game on Friday.
1: He could maybe classic Patriots garb of some sort.
0: Man.
1: A jersey of his or something.
0: Man. Look, beating you was whatever. I knew that was going to happen. You pick stupid picks because you love Drew Brees, yes. Who hasn't played in a decade.
1: And colors and helmets.
0: Right. You pick
1: I have a vibe.
0: Like a girl. You pick like a girl, Gene. Let's be honest.
1: That's weird.
0: Tyler, though, I thought for sure he was going to help you out. And that
1: he's
0: apparently
1: gonna
0: is not the
1: case.
0: He's going
1: to be mad about a couple of those that I picked without him.
0: Well, I'll be delighted to go back over those tomorrow with him when he's in the studio.
1: That'll be good.
0: And show off how much better I am at picking games than you and Tyler put together.
1: Uh-huh.
0: God, I'm good. This is a delightful day.
1: Tomorrow morning. We'll do next week.
0: Our week two Pigskin Picks will happen tomorrow just after 8 o'clock. Tyler will be back in the studio. See if he can actually...
1: Mm-hmm.
0: Offer any kind of assistance.
1: See what he's up to this week.
0: You've dug yourself
1: well.
0: Quite a hole already in week one. Going to have to see what Grant Bills has to say about the Packer loss and the Badger win this weekend. We'll do that in just a couple of minutes.
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0: Tom Hardy is 49 years young. He played Eddie Brock in the Venom films. He was Mad Max in Fury Road and, of course, was Bane back in The Dark Knight Rises.
1: No one cared who I was till I put on the mask.
0: Tom Hardy, 49 years young today. Jerry Dixon is the bass player for Warrant. He is 59 years young today. Happy birthday to Jerry of Warrant. Dan Marino, former Miami Dolphins quarterback, is 65.
2: Hey! Yeah, Dan? You have any more of that gum? That's none of your damn business, and I'll thank you to stay out of my personal affairs. You're a weird guy, Ace. Weird guy.
0: The star of Ace Ventura, Pet Detective, Dan Marino. Isotoner commercials. Are those still around, Isotoner gloves? Are they? Okay. That was a symbol of wealth when we were younger. That and Grey Poupon and...
3: Well, and then you had these...
0: Entenmann's. Remember Entenmann's was like the fancy cake from the store? Or the Vienna coffees, right, that came in the tin? It was another sign that people were well-to-do. You'd go over someone's house and they'd be like rocking some...
3: Well, and they had the first influencers selling their product, right? They were paying people to say, I wear Isotoner gloves.
0: Oliver Stone is 80 years old today. He directed Platoon and Wall Street, born on the 4th of July, JFK, Natural Born Killers, Any Given Sunday, a whole bunch of other ones. Also wrote a bunch of those movies.
4: The point is, ladies and gentlemen, that greed, for lack of a better word, is good.
0: Gordon Gekko, baby. Wall Street. Oliver Stone, 80. Also turning 80 today, Tommy Lee Jones. Colonel Phillips from Captain America. He was Agent K in Men in Black. He was Sam Gerard in The Fugitive. He was also in Small Soldiers.
5: We are the Commando Elite. Everything else is just a toy.
0: Yeah. Bunch of other stuff, obviously. Tommy Lee Jones, Under Siege. No? Wasn't he the one that was roommates with Richard Gere? Or was that, he was like a senator or something. Was that Al Gore?
3: Al Gore, I think.
0: Was that him? 74 years ago today, 1952, the very classic I Love Lucy episode, Lucy and the Chocolate Factory, first aired.
6: All right, girls, now this is your last chance. If one piece of candy gets past you and into the packing room unwrapped, you're fired.
7: Yes, ma'am.
6: Let her roll!
0: Lucy in the Candy Factory, when they were eating all the bonbons and stuffing them in their shirts and... 61 years ago today, 1965, the sci-fi classic Lost in Space debuted on CBS.
8: Danger, Will Robinson. Danger. No, Will Robinson. Danger.
0: So that show debuted on CBS in 1965. It was set, by the way.
3: In the future?
0: In the future. And the future at that time was 1997.
3: Interesting.
0: Yeah. 1975, Pink Floyd releasing their ninth album, Wish You Were Here, featuring the title track.
9: Hi.

0: Shine on, you crazy diamonds. Welcome to the machine. Have a cigar and wish you were here on that album. 3 years later, in 1978, Cheech and Chong in theaters with Up in Smoke.
1: Keep on knocking, but you can't come in.
0: Does Howdy Doody have wooden balls? Up in Smoke in theaters on this day in 1978. 43 years ago today, I can't believe this album is 43 years old.
2: What?
0: Huey Lewis and the News dropped their sports album featuring Heart and Soul, The Heart of Rock and Roll, and I Want a New Drug.
3: One that makes me feel like I feel when I'm with you, when I'm alone with you.
0: Yeah.
2: Huey Lewis in the News, 43 years old.
0: Sports. The album Sports, 43 years old today. In theaters on this day, this is one of my favorite things to do. Because here we are, 31 years removed, right? 95 was 31 years ago.
2: The movies that were in theaters?
0: Specifically, movies about computers.
2: Like science, weird science,
0: no,
2: crazy.
0: Well, like The Net with Sandra Bullock, right? Mm-hmm. You go back and you see Mozart's Ghost, right? The hottest band on the internet. And it's fun to watch how different it is. And it's, you should watch these movies with your kids, right? Because you may not remember the movie Hackers, which came out on this day in 1995, but to see their reaction to the way the internet was and the way we dealt with the internet back then. Very interesting. But yeah, the movie Hackers in theaters on this day in 1995.
4: Computer hacking skills.
0: Yeah, like the stuff that Angelina Jolie and all, yeah. 1998, Marilyn Manson released his third album, Mechanical Animals, featuring Dope Show, Rock is Dead, and I Don't Like the Drugs, But the Drugs Like Me.

0: on that tour several times.
1: Protest!
0: It was awesome. When that song started on that tour, he would come out on stage and there'd be a silhouette, a spotlight on him, and he would, you know, say a few things, and then he'd start out the song with the, "I don't like the drugs," and then when the bass kicks in, wow, wow, at the big lit up sign that says drugs comes up from behind the stage all flashing and stuff. And it's, oh, it was so friggin' cool, dude. It was so awesome. It was so awesome, man. 2004, Johnny Ramone of the Ramones. Oops, that's not Johnny Ramone. That's Marilyn Manson. Johnny Ramone of the Ramones died on this day in 04 of prostate cancer. He was only 55. And also dying on this day, many years later, just 7 years ago in 2019, the frontman for the Cars, Rick Ocasek, died at the age of 75.
2: But you kept it going till the sun fell down.
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0: Stuff that happened on September 15th, along with some birthdays. 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
0: 8:15-ish on Tuesdays, we're joined by the one and only Grant Bills, host of the Wisco Sports Show. 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Grant, how are you, sir?
1: I'm doing well. 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
0: Yeah.
1: We're going to have plenty of meat on the bone this week.
0: Lots of meat. You've got a 9-game road trip for the Brewers, who are locked into a playoff spot. What's their number to clinch the overall number one seed? Do we know?
1: Oh, I'm not sure about the number one overall seed. I think the division is clinchable within this next series. I believe they're on Pittsburgh. I've been in football mode, but I think the division is clinchable.
0: So they got Pittsburgh here. They got three in Pittsburgh, start of a 9-game road trip. Then they wrap up the regular season with three more at home. So they got 12 games left. And I know I don't remember what the division lead is against the Cubs, but obviously they're also looking to hopefully have home field advantage throughout the playoffs with a better record than the Dodgers, who also clinched last night.
1: Better record than the Dodgers.

0: much important and gives them a reason to play hard baseball, even though they've already clinched a playoff spot.
1: Now, we have transitioned from baseball to football completely, even though the Brewers are in the midst of a you know, playoff run here in the next couple of weeks. Obviously, the playoffs start 2 weeks from today. So let's get into football mode here. Let's talk about the Badgers. We'll start with Saturday's game. Kind of a layup against, what was it, Western Illinois, Eastern Illinois, Western. Whatever, a non-con happening. A nice little win there to get back to 1-1. They got another one coming up this weekend. Takeaways from this Saturday's game?
0: I thought the running back looked good. The kicker looked good, I guess. They didn't cover, which I don't really care. I care that their quarterback didn't look all that great. Colton Joseph was kind of a mess. Missed a lot of easy throws, a lot of layups. He doesn't look that impactful as a runner to me, which is, you know, that's supposed to be a big part of his game. After the game, Luke Fickell comes out and says, well, you know, he was banged up. We didn't say anything this week, but, you know, he was impacted at practice. I'm like, huh, well, if your quarterback is banged up, then why not play Ryan Hopkins, who's their second stringer, who they love and was great in fall camp, great in practice. Yesterday, Luke Fickell comes out in his presser and maybe kind of alludes to the fact that Colton Joseph might need to toughen up a little bit. So maybe the quarterback thinks he's hurt and was dragging a little bit, but the coach doesn't think so. I don't know. This does not feel like a team that's that much better than the last few years. They might win 5 or 6 games because the schedule is worse and they have a little more talent, but this seems kind of like the same old movie. Mm-hmm. That I've watched.
2: Well, and don't you think there's some belief in that a little bit to the fan base, and that's why that was the attendance was low in Madison?
1: That was the other thing to take away from that game was the very poor showing of fans in the stands. What did you take from that, Grant?
0: I think season ticket enrollment is down. I don't think fans believe in this. Not enough to go to the game, at least, and ultimately to the Badgers. That's what matters. Look, I think that's what is
2: that's what's going to matter. Yes,
0: coaches to get fired.
2: Yep.
0: It is when an athletic director or an owner of a team looks out into the stands and sees empty seats. That's what got Mike McCarthy fired in 2018. There was no one at that Cardinals game, and Mark Murphy said, "Well, f this. If we're going to lose and we're going to fire him anyways, I'm going to do it now because I'm not going to tolerate this." So I'm not surprised that there were fewer people there. Season ticket renewals is down. It's not a sexy matchup. I would imagine, you know, when their biggest opponents are in town or their rivalry games, it'll be fuller. But no, I think most fans have, you know, been paying attention the last couple of years or even these first, you know, first or second weeks and thought, it kind of feels like the same team. Maybe they win a couple more games and maybe they make a bowl, but it doesn't feel like the program's any better wholesale.
1: Grant Bills of the Wisco Sports Show on the phone with us talking about the Badgers and now moving on to Sunday's game. Give me some positives to take away from the Packer game against the Vikings before we get to the meltdown in the fourth quarter. What are the positives, maybe three positives that you saw in that game on Sunday between the Packers and the Vikings?
0: The rookie kicker made all his kicks, field goals. He missed an extra point, but he made a 59-yarder, which was a big moment as the season begins. And you ask your rookie kicker to kick a 59-yarder, and he nails it. So the kicker was good. Score be damned. I thought the defense was good. I was impressed with Jonathan Gannon, who's their new defensive coordinator, got a lot of different guys involved. I liked a lot of the things that I saw. And the quarterback was good. And the quarterback being good on Sunday, I think, was finishing the game. The fact that he finished that game playing behind a UFL-level offensive line blew me away and made lots of plays, too, and played well enough to win and to push the ball down the field until, you know, the wheels were kind of off in the first half. They really came off in the fourth quarter. I know you wanted positives, so I'll give you kicker, the defense, and the quarterback.
1: Kicker, defense, quarterback, going into the fourth with the lead, and then all of a sudden the wheels fall off with a little bit of help from the refs. How much percentage-wise are you putting this loss to the Vikings on the referees and their questionable calls?
0: 5%. I mean, it's not nothing. The Packers got off the field 3 times on that drive, including 2 turnovers, a fumble. And so, like, not only, well, the second interception was in the end zone, so they would have gotten that ball at what, the 20 or the 25? So that wouldn't have given them amazing field position. But the first fumble, they would have got the ball. Not only would they have stopped him, but got the ball at good field position. So that drive was prolonged by the officials. That has to be part of it. It more annoyed me than anything else. That did not prevent the Packers from winning this game. They had a million opportunities in the first and the second quarter, and they had more opportunities in the fourth. That officiating was really limited to the one drive, and it was bad. So I don't know, 5-10%.
1: 5-10% is what you said about the referees? 5-10%?
2: Yeah, not, okay. Barely.
0: Does that seem like too little, too much? Like, it was a touchdown drive. That's not nothing. But,
2: yes.
0: I mean, good Lord, it was. If the football game felt like it took forever. The Packers had other chances.
1: How hot

0: is the seat underneath LaFleur, because that was the immediate reaction everybody that I saw on social media, and that's where you go to fire the coach. How many more of these games has he got before he's out?
1: Well, I don't know. I think for a lot of Packers fans at the end of last year, five in a row should have been plenty. You know what I mean? Like, you lose five in a row to end the year. A year after, you lose three in a row to end the season previous and lose in the first round of the playoffs in ugly fashion. They lose in uglier fashion this year. Three of those final five losses were blown two-score second-half leads, two to your rival, the Bears, which makes it worse. And another one of those losses was a game where the team didn't feel like playing football against the Ravens. They basically quit on the field. And a lot of Packers fans, can't blame them, looked at that last year and said, well, more do you need? New guy taking over, Ed Policy, new president, Matt LaFleur, Brian Gutekunst, lame ducks coming up on the end of the deal. This is the time. This is the perfect time to make the move, and they didn't. So it depends on who you ask. How hot is the seat, or when do you make the move? A lot of Packers fans feel as though it should have made long ago. The Packers brass disagreed. I think week one puts the Packers decision makers in a hilarious spot, because the number one fear bringing back Matt LaFleur on an extension is you have the same problem a year from now. You're the seventh seed and you lose in the first round of the playoffs. It didn't take a year. It took one weekend, Ryan and G. That didn't feel like week one. That felt like week 20 from last year. It didn't feel like we had an offseason. That was the least week one feeling I've ever watched. Yeah.
0: It's definitely got that same old feeling to it.
2: Yeah.
1: Yeah, I think it's very hot. I think nationally, I listened to Cowherd a little bit yesterday, who said Matt LaFleur is sneaky on the quietest hot seat in the league. There's nothing quiet about it here. I'm telling you that. There's nothing quiet about it on the Bill Michaels show. How hot is the seat, or what is the timing? I guess it depends on who you ask. But I would have to think that there need to be some serious questions and things considered in the Green Bay front office right now.
0: Grant Bills of the Wisco Sports Show each and every Tuesday at about 8:15, talking about what?
2: I'm just thinking about that. So you got Matt LaFleur, you got the situation in Madison with the Bucks. You know, the Brewers are and the Brewers doing really well. Where are they going to go with this? And then the Bucks season, and we don't have Giannis. What's going to happen out of Milwaukee? Does it feel meh? Kind of everything's meh except the Brewers.
0: I don't know. The Brewers
2: here
0: are a shining light, man.
2: The Brewers are a
0: shining that's why
2: light.
0: I'm always. This is why Grant and I argue about this. I'm always a proponent of, if you have a chance to go for it, you go for it. You do whatever it takes to win that championship, because you never know when you get another shot at it. And I know that it's, obviously they you know, what is Antanasio's, duty to his fans? Is it to provide a summer long of entertainment, or is it to provide a championship? And I would say go for the championship whenever you can.
1: So I would agree. I don't know what that means. Like, they're chasing 100 wins. Like, should they have tried harder to build a team that wins 105 or 110? Sure, you could have made a move at the deadline or swung a big trade in the offseason. I don't know that there's been a single good trade deadline move. This is what annoys me about baseball. No one ever talks about this. The baseball trade deadline happens, and every move is, well, this team got a reliever, this team got a starter. All of these guys have sucked. Derek Scoble for the Dodgers has been worse than Logan Henderson, who is the player everyone was upset the Brewers didn't trade for Derek Scoble. Every player the Cubs acquired has mostly been bad. Gausman was the last good one, and the Brewers shelled him a week ago. Both of the relievers they acquired stink. The guy, was it Cease? Not Cease. The other one out in San Diego. All these guys.
0: Yeah, Dylan Cease, right?
1: So, he was already out there. They acquired somebody else whose name I can't remember. It doesn't matter. Trust me, he stinks. He stunk since the deadline. Everyone wants these teams to go for it, and I agree in theory, yes. I think we disagree a little bit on what that looks like. Because I just don't know that there are that many crazy game-changing moves. The Brewers were pretty aggressive at the deadline. They paid a pretty penny to get Dustin May, who might just be their third playoff starter. That's not nothing.
0: Grant Bills, again, of the Wisco Sports Show. Have you seen the story about the High Rocks competitor?
1: Pooping themselves?
0: Yes.
1: Yeah. We need to stop inventing ways to exercise. I had someone, it's funny, about a month ago at work explaining what High Rocks is to me.
0: Okay.
1: I'm like, so it's CrossFit? And they're like, no, it's different than CrossFit. I'm like, it sounds like CrossFit. We human beings, I think we've run out of things to conquer. We've run out of land to discover. We've started creating things we don't need. And we certainly don't need to be soiling ourselves while we're competing in this thing that we created that we didn't need.
0: Yeah, what's your scenario there? What should they have done? Shut down the entire competition? I mean, they're getting a lot of flack because they let this lady continue to run around and use dumbbells and rowing machines while she was leaking liquid feces out of her anus.
1: Well, okay. Descriptive. Yeah, they should have shut it down. They should have removed her from the competition. Sorry. You want to do high rocks? You need to control your bowels. I don't know. It's the CrossFit and the open gym, you know, with the garage door. And, you know, I can't just work out on a regular bench. I need to throw a rock in the air. Like, oh, whatever. I know I pooped myself, but I've earned the right to compete in this thing we just made up in the last year. I don't know. Cause I'm not telling anyone not to exercise. Exercising is great. And if you do high rocks, good for you. But I don't know. I worry about our species sometimes.
0: All right. Grant Bills of the Wisco Sports Show. Always a pleasure. No, hey, man, I hear you. Poop starts to get involved in these things, and it's game over, man. Game over.
1: We lose our mind. No, nice to chat with you both. Will I see you during Oktoberfest? Simpson, would I be welcome to join you at the tapping of the Golden Keg next week?
0: You are always welcome to join me wherever I am, even though I am a busy boy now. My wife and I joined the Grenadier Corps, so I'll be predisposed for a lot of events, but I'll be around, and when I run into you, be guaranteed that I will make a spectacle of it.
1: Well, I didn't know that you had ascended to this important role. Well, far be it for me to take you away from that. I look forward to seeing you and your wife, even if it's just for a minute. You as well, Gene. And,
2: thank you.
1: Best week of the year. I can't wait. Mm-hmm.
0: I also might have a T-shirt with your face on it, thanks to your mom posting old pictures of you on the internet.
2: Oh, my God, that was so great. I couldn't get enough of that. You and your family at a Brewer game when you were like 10.
0: Hi, I'm Grant. I'm 4.
2: With big buck teeth and the whole thing, man. I could have hugged that photo all day long. It's beautiful. Mwah. Chef's kiss.
1: See, I appreciate that, Gene. That's the normal thing to do. What a cute family. What a nice family memory. I guess Simpson put it on a T-shirt.
2: Yes. Okay. Hell yeah. All right.
0: Oh, yeah.
2: Right.
0: Picture of your mom on a T-shirt. I can't wait.
2: Thanks, Grant.
1: You have a picture of someone else's family on the T-shirt. I'll see you both next week.
0: Bye. All right, there he is, the one and only Grant Bills, host of the Wisco Sports Show, weekday afternoons from 4 until 6 on WKTY on La Crosse and Sports Talk 105.1 in Eau Claire.
3: I guess I maybe would have tried to choke it down.
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2: Mm-hmm.
0: Going to be trying to choke it down while I wear a shirt with his mom's face on it.
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17: The Milwaukee Brewers are back in action tonight, opening a three-game series in Pittsburgh against the Pirates, and Milwaukee has a chance to clinch the National League Central. Jacob Mizorowski gets a start for the Brewers, and the magic number remains at 2 after the Cubs beat the Braves last night. That means Milwaukee can officially wrap up the division tonight with a Brewers win and a Cubs loss. First pitch for tonight's game is at 5:40. Meanwhile, the Packers could be making some changes up front. Head coach Matt LaFleur spoke to the media yesterday and did not rule out changes to the offensive line following Sunday's loss to Minnesota. LaFleur says the Packers need to find continuity as quickly as possible after injuries and lineup changes kept the unit from working together consistently. So changes could be coming, and the Packers know they need to get that offensive line figured out quickly. That's a quick look at your sports. For Sports Talk 105.1, I'm Dan Casper.
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11: Here we go.
12: Might want to wash that vehicle. Sounds like this is one of the drawings in the dust on the back window type situation.
13: Wash me kind of thing. It's a penis?
12: Yeah, instead of a bumper sticker, sounds like somebody went up to a vehicle in Mississippi and wrote, "Fat chicks only," on the back window and the dirt and dust and grime that's on there. Unfortunately, that vehicle is wanted in association with some burglaries, so it's got identifying marks. And yeah. I guess if all you got to do is go through the car wash.
13: Yeah, that's it.
12: Authorities in Mississippi are asking the public for help in identifying a vehicle that says, quote, "Fat chicks only" on the back window. It's a black older model Chevy Tahoe. Was allegedly involved in a burglary that happened last week. Witness says it was being driven by, quote, "two large white men with long beards." No further description. Santa and his brother. The sheriff said that the men stole items from someone's outbuilding, like a shed or something like that. Had other things stacked near a doorway of the home ready to be loaded in when the homeowner confronted them. They dropped everything and ran. They're obviously asking the public to be on the lookout for a black older model Chevy Tahoe with the words "Fat Chicks Only" written on the window.
13: Well, they're just
14: new at 10, Prentice County investigators are looking for a vehicle with "Fat Chicks Only" written on it. It is all in connection with a recent burglary that happened there. Deputies say that the family reported a black older model Chevrolet Tahoe. The witness said the SUV had the words "Fat Chicks Only" written on the rear glass.
12: Is this real or is this someone pranking the news?
13: Come on.
12: Well, I think the burglary is real because somebody would have had to call the cops and say they found these.
13: Well, I understand that, but the dust, it's dust. I mean, if it would have, like you said, if it was a bumper sticker, it's a little bit more, but you can rinse it off with a hose. How about a license plate?
12: Well, maybe they don't care. You see people driving around with dirty cars all the time.
13: Chicks only.
12: Seems really discriminatory, to be honest with you. Why only fat chicks? Why not skinny chicks?
13: So the news has chicks? To say that. Look for a car that says "fat chicks only"
12: yes,
13: in the dust.
12: Yes, Gene, they're reporting the news. This is real news.
13: All right.
12: It's real news. Real news. This guy in Florida, hashtag Florida man, neighbor from hell. There's a lot of reasons I'm glad I don't live in an apartment or a duplex or a shared wall situation. This is one of them. This is one I never considered. A lot of times it's noise.
13: Yes.
12: Right?
13: Definitely.
12: They're banging around. They're moving furniture. They're tap dancing. They're doing a million. They're yelling, screaming, doing, they got kids, whatever it is. Music. TV's too loud.
13: Play the drums.
12: There's a bazillion things that could piss you off when you live next door to somebody in a duplex or apartment
13: a
12: situation.
13: Shared wall, floor,
12: smells.
13: Ceilings.
12: If they got some sort of crazy cooking and they're stinking up the joint all the time.
13: She always smelled like meat. It was annoying.
12: You know, or maybe they live upstairs and they got a leaky tub and the next thing you know, you got water coming down in your apartment. Whatever that is. This guy is a whole nother level. A whole new level, Gene. Just
13: bugs?
12: Like Pantera.
13: Is it bugs?
12: No.
13: Are there bugs?
12: This guy broke through the wall. Neighbor from hell in an adjoining duplex.
13: Like the Pillsbury Dog or the Kool-Aid
12: like
13: guy?
12: The Kool-Aid.
13: Came right through the wall.
12: 58-year-old guy facing burglary and assault and battery charges after he used power tools, including a weed whacker, by the way. Not quite sure who brings a weed whacker inside and uses it on a wall, but this guy did. So he could break through the shared wall into his duplex neighbor's home. This is hashtag Florida in Palm Coast. Resident alleged that the man who shares their wall, a guy named Charles Bowden, used the power tools to break through the drywall.
15: Here's Johnny.
12: Yeah, the victim, Natasha Crockett, and her mom recorded the alleged incident, shared the recording with the deputies. On the recording, the guy that broke through the wall can be heard calling the victim's names and saying, quote, "I'm going to be crawling through the walls and figure out ways to make your life hell."
13: Oh, no, you're not. No, you're not, dude. I'm going to be crawling through the walls. That feels unsafe for the people on the other side of the wall.
12: Living there with your mom and this guy's using power tools and weed whackers to get...
13: Feels unsafe.
12: Yeah. Deputies located a softball-sized hole in the wall inside the duplex. Tried to contact this dude at his house. He allegedly refused to come outside for about 90 minutes. Threw a bag out of an upstairs windows towards the deputies. Once he came outside, however, he was taken into custody.
0: Mr. Gorbachev, tear down this wall.
12: Yeah. Deputies went in the home. They found a string trimmer, a.k.a. a weed whacker.
13: Yeah, so he's going out like...
12: I don't know what he's doing, because the string trimmer...
13: edging, or he's whacking this way, and he's... And starting
12: but the string trimmer, the string isn't strong enough to break through drywall. It's gonna
13: shred it, the top layer, maybe. Yeah, it could shred the top and get it.
12: They also found a hammer in there, both with drywall residue on them. He was arrested on suspicion of aggravated assault with a deadly weapon, burglary with assault. Yeah, a bunch of stuff. Anyways, neighbor from hell, this guy. Another hashtag Florida man, this guy... was caught hanging out underneath the hotel room bed of a couple while they were sleeping.
13: Okay, normally the hotel room beds, because I have checked a million times for, like, does everybody have their shoes and everybody have their chargers? And a lot of times it's that solid frame.
12: Solid,
13: you know what I mean?
12: So you can't get under there.
13: So you can't get under there. So if it doesn't have that, I guess it never occurred to me to look under the bed when I got to a room to make sure there wasn't a person already in there.
12: Richel Calvert, arrested in Florida after a couple allegedly found him hiding underneath their hotel room bed. Police say that he entered the occupied room through a rear sliding glass door and concealed himself under the bed.
13: And then just hid there the whole time they were in the room?
12: Faces a felony charge of burglary of an occupied dwelling and a separate misdemeanor charge of resisting an officer without violence. Not quite sure what he was trying to do down there, if he was just hanging out, was going to steal from them, if he was just waiting to maybe catch some sexy time, I don't know. But man and a woman checking into the room. Last Wednesday, after they got in there, they closed the blinds to the room's rear sliding glass door, went to sleep. Woman told police she felt movement near the bed at about 4 in the morning, but fell back asleep.
13: You
12: said she then felt movement again, this time from underneath the bed at about 6:30 in the morning. Said she looked under there at about 7:45 to make sure she had not left or misplaced any belongings. That is when she saw the man hiding under there. Can you imagine?
13: Oh, my God.
12: She and the guy she was with immediately left the room, sought help from security. Police were able to get there and arrest this guy in relation to that incident. Yeah. Apparently, he's got a thing with this hotel.
13: Like, he hangs out there a lot?
12: The hotel security manager told police that this guy had stayed at the hotel previously, checked out on August 31st, and had been instructed not to return. So they're like, look, dude, you can't stay here anymore. Get the hell out of here.
13: You stayed here.
12: However, he came back 2 days later and was escorted off the property after he collected belongings that he had left behind. This incident with the man and the woman under the bed is several days later after that second incident. So, yeah, this guy's got a thing for that hotel. This is India. We're going to India. What do you know about scalping?
13: I've only seen it in some westerns.
12: You know what it is, though, right?
13: I do know what it is.
12: It's when you basically...
13: Oh, and that, and I've heard about it in a couple news stories where it's like in machinery that has happened to people. Is that what this is?
12: Ferris wheel in India. Scalp the woman.
13: Yeah, I've heard of it a couple times with a...
12: Distressing footage showing blood pouring out of the woman's head as her hair is slowly ripped off in front of hundreds of fairgrounds attendees. Mm. A Ferris wheel in India. It's got some kind of rolling thing where the bucket attaches, and her hair got caught in it, and it just peeled her like a tin can, like an old sardines can.
1: Each and every man under my command owes me 100 Nazi scalps, and I want my scalps.
13: Mm-mm.
12: Well, that ride got its scalp. The woman's hair seen wound around the fun park ride mechanism, tearing away a large section of her scalp. Whoa. This happened just a couple of days ago, last Friday. Her hair suddenly became caught in the rotating bearing behind her seat, tightly wound around it as the ride rotated. Festival goers shouting, screaming, pointing, desperately trying to help her as the horror continues. The wheel continuing to move, her hair ripped off her head with the scalp peeling her back. Ugh.
13: Yeah, women's long hair getting stuck in mechanisms or equipment or any of that kind of stuff is...
12: There's a reason you wear hairnets in a kitchen.
13: Yeah, or
12: you get that thing caught in a Hobart.
13: Or, yes.
12: Oh, forget it. Hobart machine will rip your hair and your head right off you. Scary. Making dough.
13: Yeah, very scary.
12: Making pizza dough in a Hobart very and you got scary. That arm and it's going around and the next thing you know, you're getting sucked in and your face getting all beat up. No, thank you. No, thank you. Lastly, we're going back to Florida. Another Florida man. What is it with Florida? Lakeland, Florida. A man is suspected of driving under the influence, who then crashed and ran into a swamp to avoid police.
13: Did he get eaten by a gator when he was in there then?
12: No, but he did have a baby and a toddler in his arms, who he then dropped in the swamp to continue to try to avoid the police.
3: What are you doing in my swamp?
12: Yeah, the Lakeland Police Department responding to a crash on Highway 33. As the PD release says, Isaac Kinsey drove through a road closure sign, entered a construction area, rolled over, and then crashed. After he ran off, officers discovered two child seats in the vehicle.
13: So they're like, might be kids here?
12: No sign of the kids, however. Drone footage shows this guy struggling to carry the two children and then dropping them eventually in the water of a swamp in Florida. Left the two-year-old behind.
13: Thanks, Dad.
12: Continuing to wade through the swamp, falling down while carrying the 10-month-old.
13: So then he left the 10-month-old?
12: Officers were able to rescue the children and took this guy into custody. Allegedly showed signs of impairment. Children taken to a hospital to treat their injuries have since been released. Yeah.
13: A little terrifying.
12: He's been charged with 8 misdemeanor offenses, 3 felonies, 2 counts of negligent child abuse with great bodily harm. But yeah, running from the cops, from a DUI, crash your car, roll it over with the kids inside. Then you run off into a swamp and drop them where the gators and all the other things are in a swamp.
13: Terrifying. That's terrifying for kids.
12: Some good parenting.
13: Terrifying for kids.
12: Again, reminder, you know, you think your life's spiraling out of control. You think you got it bad. Just remember, you're not running through a swamp, dropping kids everywhere while you're running away from the cops.
13: Also terrifying is a rabid beaver.
12: We got another rabid beaver?
13: It's attacking everybody.
12: The one in New Jersey?
13: Like a kid, a teenager, another kid.
12: Heard about the kid going
13: fishing.
12: Nerve
13: damage.
12: Ooh, nerve damage.
13: He had multiple surgeries, nerve damage. He was attacked back in July. But then this past weekend, apparently another beaver.
12: Well, didn't they catch the first one and they found out that it had rabies?
13: Yes, he had to be airlifted. That kid had to be airlifted. And he's, you know, had multiple surgeries and whatever. And they got that beaver and they confirmed it had rabies. They caught it and euthanized it.
12: Yeah.
13: And then in August, another beaver attacked the leg of another kid, a 19-year-old.
12: Dude.
13: And that one was caught and euthanized. And then now a 10-year-old girl endured a beaver attack while she was canoeing.
12: So do we have to get rid of all the beavers?
13: Apparently, there's an outbreak at the Beaver Lodge. I'm serious. It's an outbreak at the Beaver Lodge, is what they're saying. And they're going to have to dismantle
12: in there
13: it.
12: They're giving each other rabies left and right.
6: Nice beaver.
9: Thank you. I just had it stuffed.
6: Let me help you with that.
12: Yeah.
13: Now, typically, beavers are non-aggressive. So this is really, they avoid conflict with humans.
12: Been around a lot of beavers in my
13: But
12: time.
13: These ones, apparently, the whole nest is they got to dismantle the lodge.
12: Sometimes you think you're lucky when you fall into a nest
13: of
12: beavers.
13: They got to take it out.
12: Sounds horrifying.
13: They got to deal with their lodge. And I mean, it's a bad situation. I mean, this is 3 different people. I mean, that's now it's an epidemic.
12: Yeah, they've got a problem there. They're going to have to cordon that area off.
13: They are.
12: Rug from Trempolo said control problems. She needs North Shore adult diapers like the Brewers during their pitching changes. Yeah, that's actually from New England. It's a business it's adult diapers. They call them.
13: Oh, yeah.
12: You hear the commercial during the Brewer games on the stream. Dean texted in about the Packer game. Said the refs also missed 3 face masks and negated a 50-yard run for the Vikings. LaFleur is done. Can't coach a full game. Aaron said, my mom would bring home an Entenmann's haul when I was a kid in the 80s, but from the Entenmann's outlet and probably purchased with coupons. All I know is that as a kid who grew up in the 80s,
13: things that seemed,
12: there were things that felt like you were rich. Like the Vienna coffee that came in the tin.
13: The French vanilla is what you're talking about. Right. I know what you're talking about. It's like a powder. And yes. It was like
12: Entenmann's cakes, which felt like a specialty kind of cake for some reason.
13: Sure.
12: Maybe it was because we weren't really paying attention when we were grocery shopping. But these things all existed in the grocery store.
13: Mm-hmm. Mm-hmm.
12: Grey Poupon, the great sales pitch, right? Pardon me, but do you have any Grey Poupon? Mm-hmm. So we always felt like if you had some of these products in your home, you were doing well. You were doing good.
13: More luxury is what you're trying
12: to say. And
13: now
12: you go to the
13: right?
12: store and you look at Vienna coffee and you're like, oh, it's just crappy coffee.
13: It's just powder.
12: It's just crappy coffee powder. It's not good.
13: Quiche was very fancy.
12: Quiche?
13: Yeah, well, I just knew that we never had it. And I was like, oh my God, you can have a quiche? What is this? What is that?
12: Yeah. Thank you very much for the text messages. Remy said, see what Tyler's signature dish is to make and have him make that. Yeah, but what if it's like something crappy like ramen or whatever? No, it's got to be what I want, not what he wants. That's the point of the contest, is that you get, if you win, you win. Want him making some crappy-ass ramen for me? Thanks again for the text messages.
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Nirvana, 92.9 The X. Good morning to you, T-Ray. It's a little bit after 9 o'clock on your Tuesday morning, and weather looks great. 13 First Alert forecast. Going to be a high of 70 today, and it's going to be dry. Wednesday, Thursday, dry in the 70s, and then we're going to be getting some more rain. It looks like 4 days straight of rain and some cooler temperatures. Here's Autumn Kings on The X.

Queens of the Stone Age, 92.9 The X. Make sure that you get to 92.9thex.com. There's a little tab up there. It says win stuff. You could be winning tickets to Rock the Dome. You could be winning tickets to go see some movies at Mycon Cinemas. You can also win some stuff at Pablo Center. 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This is the Pretty Reckless on The X.

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2: I'm meteorologist Paul Trombley with your updated forecast. Sunshine mixed with clouds at times today, with daytime highs approaching 71. Winds out of the west, 8 to 15 miles per hour. Lows dip down to about 46. Tonight, mainly clear skies. Mainly clear skies tomorrow. High temperatures reach up to 74. Mainly cloudy skies expected Thursday, with daytime highs approaching 76. 72, storms likely Friday. That's the latest weather on the X. Right now, it's 63 degrees.
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Ninth Key, 92.9 The X. You know what you're going to be doing this Friday morning? You're going to be at the Northern Wisconsin State Fairgrounds for Kegs and Eggs. Yes, it is that time of the year. We're going to be celebrating Oktoberfest starting at 8 a.m. and going till 10:45 a.m. Come on in and get some food and celebrate along with us. Some beverages as well. Might be early, but it's Friday. Here's the Red Hot Chili Peppers on The X.

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Stone Temple Pilots, 92.9 The X. I believe the saying is, money talks and baloney walks. Now, you know I have to say baloney. 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

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All right, it's about that time for your year in rock, taking it all the way back to 2002. 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

Disturbed and Liberate, 92.9 The X, Your Year in Rock, 2002. And that is a call for people to open their minds, stop fighting over blind hatred, and let go of narrow-minded religious beliefs that cause division. 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

What's up, race fans? It's Doc. Join me tomorrow morning after 8 a.m. for another Doc's Race Report brought to you by County Materials in Eau Claire and Holman. 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
3: I'm meteorologist Paul Trombley with your updated forecast. Sunshine mixed with clouds at times today, with daytime highs approaching 71. Winds out of the west, 8 to 15 miles per hour. Lows dip down to about 46. Tonight, mainly clear skies. Mainly clear skies tomorrow. High temperatures reach up to 74. Mainly cloudy skies expected Thursday, with daytime highs approaching 76. 72, storms likely Friday. That's the latest weather on the X. Currently, 66.
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It's the 6th annual Kegs and Eggs Oktoberfest kickoff at the Chippewa Falls Oktoberfest grounds. And the Eggs is bringing the party. Brats? Yes. Beer? Obviously. Eggs? Somehow. Regrets? Almost certainly. Get your lederhosen and roll in on Friday and let's make questionable decisions together. It's the Kegs and Eggs Oktoberfest kickoff, 8 a.m. Friday at Custer Coliseum on the Northern Wisconsin State Fairgrounds. Free breakfast while supplies last.

Metallica and King Nothing, 92.9 The X. Oktoberfest is literally taking over the 715. We got so much going on. Make sure to join us this Friday morning from 8 o'clock until 10:45. It is Kegs and Eggs at the Northern Wisconsin State Fairgrounds. We're going to be there with some fun stuff, like some swaggy stuff. You might even get yourself a hat and beverages and food. Then September 20th, make sure you get to Corton House for Pecktoberfest tailgate. Then, if you're lucky enough, make sure to get to Oktoberfest in La Crosse. And then we are going to be at the Brewing Project Oktoberfest October 3rd. You got a lot of stuff to do. Get it on the calendar. Here's Mammoth on the X.

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Alice in Chains and Them Bones, 92.9 The X. How many people you know that literally self-sabotage, destroying any happiness that they might have? Something dumb. Here's the Beastie Boys and Sabotage on The X.

What's up, race fans? It's Doc. Join me tomorrow morning after 8 a.m. for another Doc's Race Report brought to you by County Materials in Eau Claire and Holman. And don't forget to download the app so you can take us everywhere you go.

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Rise Against It and Savior in 92.9 The X. Now, this next tune is pretty much for, I would say, the Gen Xers. We were the latchkey kids. We came home and our parents were not there. And we were the first generation to grow up with personal computers. And to some extent, becoming tech savvy. We were the first generation to grow up with cable television. And, you know, MTV. We rode in the back of pickup trucks, no seatbelts. There was no helmets. There was no curfew. Drinking from the hose, playing outside until the lights came on. Fishing with a stick. There was no Band-Aids. We just had dirt. And probably the best friends we could ever have. This is Shinedown and Young Again on The X.

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This is Deftones.

0: 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It's the 6th annual Kegs and Eggs Oktoberfest kickoff at the Chippewa Falls Oktoberfest grounds. 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Beer? 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Somehow. Regrets? 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
13: I'm meteorologist Paul Trombley with your updated forecast. A blend of clouds and sun this afternoon, with daytime highs approaching 71. Winds out of the west, 8 to 15 miles per hour. Tonight, lows dip down to about 46. Daytime highs approaching 74. Tomorrow, mainly clear skies. Mainly cloudy skies expected Thursday, with daytime highs approaching 76. 68, thunderstorms likely Friday. That's the latest weather on the X. Currently, it's 64 degrees.
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1: Guy's number, and I just need to come over and do it. 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
1: what does it cost?
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1: I don't care. I just want... You could come over and be the most curmudgeonly, stubborn, angry person in the world.
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2: 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So if you could get this done, that would be really great.
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Yes, this is Des Rocks on the X.

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1: Guy's number, and I just need come over and do it. 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
1: what does it cost?
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1: I don't care. 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You could come over and be the most curmudgeonly, stubborn, angry person in the world.
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1: Rummaging through the 90s every weekday at noon, it's Gen X Lunch. Still way cooler than whatever the hell you're watching on TikTok.

One of my absolute summertime soundtrack songs, bringing me back to the 90s. That's what we do here. It's 90s at noon, 92.9 The X. But I think, you know, when you're a kid, like the movie Stand By Me or like the movie Sandlot, all of which, by the way, brings us back to a certain time. You know, there's just, you probably have a summer, like one summer. You were probably like 12-ish. That might have been the best time of your life. Reflecting back, rose-tinted glasses. That, for me, is the summer of 96. That song was big, Soundgarden right there. It's the part of that soundtrack. I made out with girls that summer, okay? That's why I'm so excited. I had a cool bike, and I got to make out with eighth-grade girls.

0: which are American dreams. All of which are American dreams. All of which are American dreams. All of which are American dreams.
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2: Guy's number, and I just need to come over and do it. 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
2: what does it cost?
3: He's got a great attitude, too. He's
2: I don't care. I just want... You could come over and be the most curmudgeonly, stubborn, angry person in the world.
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3: 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So if you could get this done, that would be really great.
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Ah, one of those great Pearl Jam tracks from their follow-up to the Monster album. That was 10. Don't forget that Versus, the second sophomore effort, was no slump. A badass album in its own right. It's 90s at noon. It's 92.9. The X, one of my favorite tracks. Sometimes underrated in the 311 catalog. Sometimes, right? This song's killer live.

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2: I'm meteorologist Paul Trombley with your updated forecast. A blend of clouds and sun this afternoon, with daytime highs approaching 71. Winds out of the west, 8 to 15 miles per hour. Tonight, lows dip down to about 46. Daytime highs approaching 74. Tomorrow, mainly clear skies. Mainly cloudy skies expected Thursday, with daytime highs approaching 76. 68, thunderstorms likely Friday. That's the latest weather on the X. Right now, it's 66 degrees.
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0: Man, part of that great alternative rock, guitar-driven rock thing of the 90s. It's 90s at noon. We call it Gen X Lunch Everclear. Had a lot of great songs back in that little run, man, from Sparkle and Fade to So Much for the Afterglow. Great hits, man. Great mid-90s stuff right there.
1: I've been

92.9 The X, your 90s at noon. You know, that song alone has standing power better than Ezra. Because of the band name, and mostly I think because that song is good, and two, because Norm Macdonald's Weekend Update from the 90s, like, and this week in the Billboard Hot 100 at number one, was better than Ezra. And coming in at number two, Ezra. Norm does it better. Trust me.

0: Another week drag you through the mud, meetings that should have been emails that should have never existed, and coworkers who somehow still can't figure out what reply all means. So yeah, you've earned this. Every Friday at 5 p.m., we crank up the volume and count down five tracks that actually matter. No fluff, no filler, no corporate gatekeeping. It's Friday Fives. New stuff that doesn't suck, classics that still hit hard, and maybe a wild card or two every Friday at 5 p.m. No rules, no mercy, because this ain't some polite little playlist. It's Friday Fives.
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I don't know why. Rammstein Du Hast, most of our first experience with the German Pyromaniacs. 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
19: I'm meteorologist Paul Trombley with your updated forecast. A blend of clouds and sun this afternoon with daytime highs approaching 71. Winds out of the west, 8 to 15 miles per hour. Tonight, lows dip down to about 46. Daytime highs approaching 74. Tomorrow, mainly clear skies. Mainly cloudy skies expected Thursday, with daytime highs approaching 76. 68, thunderstorms likely Friday. That's the latest weather on the X. Currently, it's 66 degrees.
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2: I need your guy's number, and I just need to come over and do it. 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

0: 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Rent's due, gas is offensive, and your bank account just sent you a thoughts and prayers notification. 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All you gotta do is become a real rocker. 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So keep it locked on The X, because being broke sucks. But missing all the best shows, that's just embarrassing.
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1: Your guy's number, and I just need to come over and do it. 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
1: 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You could come over and be the most curmudgeonly, stubborn, angry person in the world.
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1: I need your guys' number, and I just need come over and do it. 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
1: what does it cost?
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1: 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I just want... You could come over and be the most curmudgeonly, stubborn, angry person in the world.
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0: humanity. 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Friday in Chippewa Falls, forget your dignity and grab your stein. 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And the Eggs is bringing the party. 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Yes. 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
5: I'm meteorologist Paul Trombley with your updated forecast. Sunshine mixed with clouds at times this afternoon, with daytime highs approaching 71. West winds 8 to 15 miles per hour. Lows level off around 46. Tonight, mainly clear skies. Daytime highs approaching 74. Tomorrow, mainly clear. Cloudy skies with a few peaks of sun Thursday, with a high of 76. 68, thunderstorms likely Friday. That's the latest weather on the X. Currently 70.
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1: Guy's number, and I just need come over and do it. 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
1: what does it cost?
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1: I don't care. 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You could come over and be the most curmudgeonly, stubborn, angry person in the world.
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What's up, race fans? It's Doc. Join me tomorrow morning after 8 a.m. for another Doc's Race Report brought to you by County Materials in Eau Claire and Holman. And don't forget to download the app so you can take us everywhere you go.

dignity and grab your stein. It's the 6th annual Kegs and Eggs Oktoberfest kickoff at the Chippewa Falls Oktoberfest grounds. And the Eggs is bringing the party. Brats? Yes. Beer? Obviously. Eggs? Somehow. Regrets? Almost certainly. Get your lederhosen and roll in on Friday and let's make questionable decisions together. It's the Kegs and Eggs Oktoberfest kickoff, 8 a.m. Friday at Custer Coliseum on the Northern Wisconsin State Fairgrounds. 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
14: I'm meteorologist Paul Trombley with your updated forecast. Sunshine mixed with clouds at times this afternoon, with daytime highs approaching 70. Westerly winds 10 to 15 miles per hour. Partly cloudy skies again tonight. Lows dip down to about 46. Mainly clear skies and foggy early tomorrow. Highs around 72. Upper 70s Thursday, upper 60s Friday, with thunderstorms likely. That's the latest weather on the X. Right now, it's 70 degrees.
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1: Guy's number, and I just need come over and do it. 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
1: I don't care. 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You could come over and be the most curmudgeonly, stubborn, angry person in the world.
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1: Your guy's number, and I just need to come over and do it. Just effing do it.
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1: what does it cost?
2: 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He's very,
1: I don't care. I just want... You could come over and be the most curmudgeonly, stubborn, angry person in the world.
2: Oh,
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2: This would be good for you right now, too, because you got a very busy week ahead of you. So if you could get this done, that would be really great.
1: Yes.
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1: Your guy's number, and I just need to come over and do it. Just effing do it. What does it cost?
2: He's got a great attitude, too. He's
1: I don't care. I just want... You could come over and be the most curmudgeonly, stubborn, angry person in the world. As long as the guy comes over and does it, and I pay him, and he goes, and I'm happy with it, I don't give a rat's ass about attitude.
2: This will be good for you right now, too, because you got a very busy week ahead of you. So if you could get this done, that would be really great.
1: Yes.

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4: 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Jeremiah Fredrickson keeps some pretty scary company. Jeremiah Fredrickson. He's too extreme to represent our values in Madison.
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6: I'm meteorologist Paul Trombley with your updated forecast. Sunshine mixed with clouds at times this afternoon, with daytime highs approaching 70. Westerly winds 10 to 15 miles per hour. Partly cloudy skies again tonight. Lows dip down to about 46. Mainly clear skies and foggy early tomorrow. Highs around 72. Upper 70s Thursday, upper 60s Friday, with thunderstorms likely. That's the latest weather on the X. Right now, it's 70 degrees.
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1: Guy's number, and I just need to come over and do it. Just effing do it.
2: And
1: what does it cost?
2: He's got a great attitude, too. He's
1: I don't care. I just want... You could come over and be the most curmudgeonly, stubborn, angry person in the world.
2: Oh,
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2: good.
1: As the guy comes over and does it, and I pay him, and he goes, and I'm happy with it, I don't give a rat's ass about attitude.
2: 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So if you could get this done, that would be really great.
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It's the 6th annual Kegs and Eggs Oktoberfest kickoff at the Chippewa Falls Oktoberfest grounds. And the Eggs is bringing the party. Brats? Yes. Beer? Obviously. Eggs? Somehow. Regrets? Almost certainly. 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

0: featuring Josie Scott. He's no longer in Saliva, but he's still out there performing. So is Saliva, now featuring zero members of Saliva, sort of, right? Weird, isn't it?
1: The way it makes me feel.

0: Get your dignity and grab your stein. It's the 6th annual Kegs and Eggs Oktoberfest kickoff at the Chippewa Falls Oktoberfest grounds. And the Eggs is bringing the party. Brats? Yes. Beer? Obviously. Eggs? Somehow. Regrets? Almost certainly. 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It's the Kegs and Eggs Oktoberfest kickoff, 8 a.m. Friday at Custer Coliseum on the Northern Wisconsin State Fairgrounds. 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
1: I'm meteorologist Paul Trombley with your updated forecast. Partly cloudy tonight with a low of 46. Winds out of the north around 5 miles per hour. High temperatures reach up to 72 with fog in spots early tomorrow. Mainly sunny skies. Cloudy skies expected and foggy. Tomorrow night, showers likely. 58. Mainly cloudy skies expected Thursday with a high of 77. 68. Storms likely Friday. That's the latest weather on the X. Currently 70.
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1: Your guy's number, and I just need to come over and do it. 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
1: I don't care. 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

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He's an activist, but has done amazing things. He's a smart guy. He's an entertaining guy to listen to. 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And the latest episode is with Tom Morello, if you're a fan, worth a listen. Oh.

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Beers, breakfasts, Bavarian stuff. 8 o'clock, Custer Coliseum on the grounds, Friday.

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1: I need your guys' number, and I just need to come over and do it. Just effing do it.
2: And
1: what does it cost?
2: He's got a great attitude, too. He's very,
1: I don't care. I just want... You could come over and be the most curmudgeonly, stubborn, angry person in the world.
2: Oh,
1: as long
2: good.
1: As the guy comes over and does it, and I pay him, and he goes, and I'm happy with it, I don't give a rat's ass about attitude.
2: This would be good for you right now, too, because you got a very busy week ahead of you. So if you could get this done, that would be really great.
1: Yes.

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I say you look so fine that I really want to make you mine. 4, 5, 6, come on and get your kicks. Now you don't need

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1: Guy's number, and I just need come over and do it. Just effing do it.
2: And
1: what does it cost?
2: He's got a great attitude, too. He's very,
1: I don't care. I just want... You could come over and be the most curmudgeonly, stubborn, angry person in the world.
2: Oh,
1: as long as the guy comes over and does it, and I pay him, and he goes, and I'm happy with it, I don't give a rat's ass about attitude.
2: This would be good for you right now, too, because you got a very busy week ahead of you. So if you could get this done, that would be really great.
1: Yes.
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1: We rock 92.9 The X, maybe the most stripper song of all time, I think. You know, ever. At least it's in the top five of songs made for strip clubs. Old school style, Buck Cherry's Crazy Bitch, right? It just works on so many ways. It's not to say that these people are all crazy. I used to work with some of these people. Some of them are just beautiful, nice people. Some of them are kind of nuts, but aren't we all? But this is just one of those Mount Rushmore of Gentlemen's Club tracks.

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10: I'm meteorologist Paul Trombley with your updated forecast. Partly cloudy tonight with a low of 46. Winds out of the north around 5 miles per hour. High temperatures reach up to 72 with fog in spots early tomorrow, mainly sunny skies. Cloudy skies expected and foggy tomorrow night. Showers likely, 58. Mainly cloudy skies expected Thursday with a high of 77. 68, storms likely Friday. That's the latest weather on the X. Currently 69.
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same way. We love the fall. Love it when it's not swampy and hot forever. A cold beer on a cool fall day. Yes, please. Eating sausages, eating bratwursts and pretzels and cheese. 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It's the best, man. Das Best. Coming up Friday, Kegs and Eggs.

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1: Guy's number, and I just need come over and do it. Just effing do it.
2: And
1: what does it cost?
2: He's got a great attitude, too. He's very,
1: I don't care. I just want... You could come over and be the most curmudgeonly, stubborn, angry person in the world.
2: Oh,
1: as long as the guy comes over and does it, and I pay him, and he goes, and I'm happy with it, I don't give a rat's ass about attitude.
2: This would be good for you right now, too, because you got a very busy week ahead of you. So if you could get this done, that would be really great.
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This is new music. Let me know what you think about this new music. You can always let us know through the app. From a band called Let Down. 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

Real Rock, 92.9 The X. Again, another one of those reminders here. Mark, Friday morning, occupied by us. Kegs and Eggs starts at 8 o'clock. Chippewa Falls, Oktoberfest. Yeah, then that'll spill over into like tapping of golden kegs, the whole nine. It's all going down. You're all invited.

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